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2: Here's your Inspiration 97.9 KCMR forecast. Lows dip down to about 50 tonight under mainly clear skies. Winds out of the southwest, 5 to 10 miles per hour. Ample sunshine expected tomorrow. High temperatures reach up to 66. Clear skies tomorrow night. Lows level off around 42. Lots of sunshine and dry Monday and Tuesday with highs in the upper 60s. A peek at the extended shows, 71 Wednesday, 69 Thursday, and 69 on Friday. I'm Staff Meteorologist Paul Trombley. 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
1: 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Lows dip down to about 50 tonight under mainly clear skies. Winds out of the southwest, 5 to 10 miles per hour. Ample sunshine expected tomorrow. High temperatures reach up to 66. Clear skies tomorrow night. Lows level off around 42. Lots of sunshine and dry Monday and Tuesday with highs in the upper 60s. A peek at the extended shows, 71 Wednesday, 69 Thursday, and 69 on Friday. I'm staff meteorologist Paul Trombley. Right now, 63.

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Let's take a look at the latest I have on the weather. Big Ben Bob Ray reporting. Well, for tonight, they have a 20% chance that we could get some sprinklers. Those sprinkles could come, well, now up to maybe 9 or 10 o'clock. Then it'll be mostly cloudy and gradually becoming clear as the evening wears on. Our winds will be out of the south at up to 10 miles an hour, becoming north-northwesterly after midnight, and our low for tonight in the upper 40s. Well, for tomorrow, Sunday, look for it to be sunny. North-northwest winds up to 10 miles an hour and a high in the mid-60s. So it should be clear to get to church, huh? Yeah. Sunday night, more clear skies with a calm wind and a low in the lower 40s. Comes Monday, they're calling for sunshine, calm winds becoming southerly up to 10 miles an hour in the afternoon on Monday with a high in the mid-60s. Well, Monday night, look for it to be clear with the south winds up to 10 miles an hour and a low on Monday night in the upper 40s. Comes Tuesday, more sunshine with a high in the lower 70s. Tuesday night, mostly clear with a low in the mid-50s. Comes Wednesday, mostly sunny with a high in the lower 70s again. And Wednesday night, partly cloudy with a low in the upper 40s. Thursday comes along, it's going to be mostly sunny one more time and a high in the upper 60s. Last report indicates that we have those breezes out of the south at a mere 8 miles per hour. Relative humidity is standing at 52%. Under these cloudy skies, we're showing 64 degrees. It's Big Band Saturday night.

Welcome to Big Band Saturday Night. I'm Big Band Bob Ray, your host. Now it's time for you to move those tables and chairs aside, roll up that carpet, spread some of that magical dancing dust on the floor, get ready to D-A-N-C-E, dance the evening away with the big bands right here from the Big Band Dance Band Ballroom of KCMR. We have quite a spread of bands tonight, and I think you will find that you will enjoy them very much. So without further ado, take it, fellas.

Desert Serenade. Jerry Gray and his orchestra. Jerry was a man that, when he started out very young, in the late 20s, early 30s, he was a violin player in the big bands. He put that away when he started arranging. He arranged for several different bands, including the Artie Shaw, doing the Stardust and all of that. Then he went over to Glenn Miller when Glenn got started, and he was his main arranger. And he arranged a lot of great songs for Glenn Miller. How about Polka Dots and Moonbeams, Tuxedo Junction, Anvil Chorus, Chattanooga Choo Choo, A String of Pearls, he wrote that as well. American Patrol, I Got a Gal in Kalamazoo, Jukebox Saturday Night, and the list goes on and on and on. And he and Bill Finnegan did a lot together as well. Well, the set's going to start off with that one he did for Glenn Miller, Anvil Chorus. Then it's Roses. Tommy Trainor is going to vocalize on that. Shine On, Harvest Moon, Getting Into the Spirit of Things. And then it's Lynn Franklin vocalizing on Cry. And they wrap it all up with Jersey Bounce. Jerry Gray and his orchestra. And Jerry died at a young age. Very unexpectedly, had a nice breakfast, walked out onto his desk. Deck had a coronary heart attack and died on the 10th of August in 1976. He was 61 years old.

0: Jerry Gray and his orchestra. Now, Jerry Gray came about that orchestra after the war. He was in the Army Air Corps with Glenn Miller doing the arranging and so forth for that great Army Air Force band that Miller had put together. And then he had to sort of take over along with a couple of other guys when Glenn Miller came up missing. Well, then after the war and he was out of the service, the things didn't seem to be moving very well. So he was approached and said, why don't you start a band? You're a good arranger and you've written some good songs. So he did. Well, it didn't take long, and he was not a complete copy of Glenn Miller, but close to it. And he, of course, the reason is that he was the arranger on the Glenn Miller along with Bill Finnegan. And so he was going along pretty darn good. And he had moved to Texas, was keeping busy in Texas right up until the day he passed on and died. We'll be back with that next band right after this. Don't touch that dial.
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0: Here's that next big band.

Vaughn Monroe and his orchestra. Vaughn had a fairly nice size orchestra. He generally ran 12, 13, 14 members, plus generally anywhere from 4 to 5 singers, and he was a singer himself. And of course, he wrote his theme song, Racing with the Moon, as well as singing it. Well, the set's going to start off with Coming On, and then it's Candlelight and Wine. Vaughn Monroe will be vocalizing on that, and Means Something to Him. Follow that with Dark Eyes, then it's So Good Night. Vaughn Monroe once more vocalizing, and they wrap it all up with Century Note. He has some trumpet playing that he does. He was a trumpet player as well as a vocalist. He also played a trombone, but he will be heard on Dark Eyes and Century Note, giving some background on his trumpet. Vaughn Monroe on Big Band Saturday.

0: Oh, yes, Von Monroe and his orchestra. When he was forming his orchestra, he hadn't put it out yet. He was in love and got married. On the night of their wedding, they were traveling from down in, just below New York somewhere, in Jersey or south of there, and they made it to New York City to the hotel where Glenn Miller was playing, and they had their dinner and their evening with the Glenn Miller Orchestra, and that's why I played that Candlelight and Wine. It means so much to Von Monroe and brought back such good memories. We'll be back with that next band right after this. Don't touch that dial.
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0: Here's that next big band.

Sunrise Serenade, the theme song written by Frankie Carl for Frankie Carl and his orchestra. Frankie was the piano player and a very good one at that, and could play a lot of notes in a short time, just like a couple of the other guys that were around. Carmen Caballero was another one that could do a lot of notes in a short time. Well, Frankie Carl had a beautiful band, and it's going to start off with I Wish I Didn't Love You So. Then Marjorie Hughes, who happened to be his daughter, but they never said that she was his daughter and did not carry the Carl name. She was Margaret Hughes, is going to come up and give us Oh, What It Seems to Be. Penthouse Serenade follows that. Phyllis Lynn will be at the microphone next with I'm Gonna See My Baby. And they wrap it all up with a real nice rendition of Falling Leaves. Yes, it is Falling Leaves time, and it is autumn. Enjoy Frankie Carl, his piano, and his orchestra on Big Band Saturday night.

Oh, yes, the wonderful sounds of Frankie Carl and his orchestra. They were so, so good. And boy, they were around for a long time. We saw Frankie Carl at the, it was over in Charles City, and the big band's cavalcade was going around, and there he was. He was one of the three bands. What the big band cavalcade was, it was some of the big band guys got together, and they would take their book for their band, and they would put together a band of musicians and a couple of three singers, and they would go around, and they would play each of the bands. They would change the stands, the music stands, for the stand for the band that was going to be. They would put their book, their music up, and then they would start doing it. And it was quite the thing. And they would play, I guess a half hour or so. They would play maybe 8, 9 numbers or something like that. And just keep right on going. When they would get done with theirs, they would take down their stands, and they would put up the stands for the next band, and they would swap the music around, and there they would be ready to go. And there was three bands came around on that. That's what they used. They used three different bands as they traveled around. And Frankie Carl was one of those at the Charles City band. It was so interesting to see, and they were so, so good. We'll be back with that next band right after this. Don't touch that dial. Live from downtown, you are listening to Inspiration 97.9. 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Here's that next big band.

famous theme song for Mr. Duke Ellington. Duke was quite a big band, and he was all over the country. Very popular band. He was a black band, but he was integrated. He had some white guys in his band as well later on. And he did not write Take the A-Train, but he used it. Well, the set's going to start off with Sophisticated Lady. Then it's Double Riff. Follow that with The Brown Skin Gal. Herb Jeffries, his vocalist, is going to get in and vocalize on that one. We'll follow that with How High the Moon, and they wrap it all up with Passion Flower. Yes, it's the wonderful music of Duke Ellington and his orchestra. And when Duke was no longer to handle the band, his son took over, and Ellington and took it over and, well, and ran it till he could no longer do it. Then it's been a ghost band since then. Probably still out there.

penny for the moon, a nickel for a dream, a quarter for a tune, like the old mill stream. But I'd give a dollar and my heart to follow for the brown-skinned gal in the calico gown.

0: Okay, Duke Ellington. I said I didn't give the right name. His son was Mercer Ellington, and he was the one that took over when Duke had to give up the band, and he ran it until he was not able to do it, and the band has been under a different leader now as a ghost band for quite some time. They've been in Mason City more than once, and oh my, they are so good. Duke Ellington and the orchestra. We'll be back with that next band right after this. Don't touch that dial.
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0: And here is that menu for tomorrow, the 4th of October, at the Good Shepherd Senior Smorgasbord. Well, it's going to start off, of course, with their baked chicken, and then they're going to have either ham balls and or goulash. You can have some of both, or you can have one or the other, or just take the baked chicken. Some people do that. They love that baked chicken. There's the mashed potatoes and gravy. Follow that with carrots or green beans for your vegetables. And then for your salad, you could have potato salad, or you can have strawberry cheesecake fluff, or you can have some of both. And then they have all those great relishes, which are those nice pickles and pickled beets and the ripe olives and the green olives. And then you could have a dinner roll if you so care. Pecan pie and coconut cream pie are the desserts for the smorgasbord tomorrow at the Good Shepherd. Serving goes from 11:30 till 12:15, and the cost is $8 for seniors 62 and over, $10 for their guests. It's a wonderful, wonderful meal. You can't, more than one person has told me, you can't go wrong, and what a bargain it is. And they are not mincing with words when they say that. Here's that next big band.

Ella Fitzgerald and her orchestra with the Tisket a Tasket, a great song, and it was all done earlier when she was with the Chick Webb Band, and when he passed on, she inherited the band. She kept it for three and a half years or so, and she could always pull it up if she needed to. The set's going to start off with Devoting My Time to You. And Ella will be vocalizing on every single number. Follow that with And Her Tears Flowed Like Wine. Then we have Shake Down the Stars. And then we have that Starlit Hour. And she wraps it all up with If You Ever Should Leave. Ella Fitzgerald and the orchestra on Big Band Saturday night.

just a little yellow basket.

0: Oh, yeah. Ella Fitzgerald and her orchestra, and boy, she did a good job. When Chick Webb had the orchestra, there was a guy out in front that was directing it. He would always have sort of a flannel suit on, and he was out there. Well, when Ella had it, and I saw pictures of her band, and there he is out in front directing the band. Well, try to find his name. It's impossible. It's not recorded anywhere. I've tried all different ways to find out what it is. Not had any luck whatsoever. But he was around for a long time, taking care of directing the band. We'll be back with that last band right after this. Don't touch that dial. Whoops, just a minute. We got to do something here. And then we will get to it. And here we go, I think. I think we got it. Let's see.
1: This is By the Way. Chances are you know someone who appears to believe that he or she is great, uniquely talented, brilliant, successful, powerful above many others. We may call it pride or arrogance or self-centeredness, and it may be. Or it may be a cover-up for feelings of inferiority or inadequacy. Whatever the root cause, these people need our love. We know that those who are truly great never think of themselves in this way. In fact, it's likely that they are concentrating so much on the task at hand and other people that they don't have time to puff themselves up for others to see. Join me in thanking God for all the truly great people. And that may well include you. This is By the Way.
0: Here's that next big band.

The Whistling of Elmo Tanner with the theme song Out of the Night, which is the theme song for the trombone player you heard, Ted Weems. He was quite the guy. And there is a picture that shows Ted and his five male singers. They were Perry Como, Elmo Tanner, Parker Gibbs, Country Washburn, and Red Engle. Country Washburn and Red Engle went over to Spike Jones. Well, there's another picture, just exactly in the same order, the same guys. It's an interesting thing. Well, Ted Weems is going to start off with Heartaches, and Elmo Tanner will be doing the whistling. Then it's I Give You My Word. Perry Como will be vocalizing. Then it's You're the Cream in My Coffee. Perry will be back to the microphone with I Wonder Who's Kissing Her Now. And he wraps it all up with My Gal Sal. Ted Weems, his trombone and his orchestra on Big Band Saturday Night.

Ted Weems and his orchestra on Big Band Saturday Night. Well, that wraps up Big Band Saturday Night for this week. We'll be back next week with six more of those big bands for your listening and dancing pleasure right here on Big Band Saturday Night. 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The time? Time for Grandpa's Attic Treasure!

Hey, welcome to this, a nutty knick-knack, a nostalgic time of fun, memories, and good times at old Gramps. Well, they leave you, shall we say, relaxed, maybe feel a little bit on the groovy side. One way or another, we always manage to learn something as we go. 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

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He was just so great at it. Oh my, huh? There we go. We got him now. Hey, welcome to Grandpa's Attic Treasures here. It's going to be a fun night. We got some good things. We got a classic for the radio show. It was something that was very classic. Well, I think it's time we ought to have a fine beverage. Oh, yeah. This is going to be a good one. This is one of those that, well, I have to make sure I keep buying it when it's available. It's not always on the shelf in all the stores. So I look around from one store to the other, and I find peach. Yeah, it's a crush vest. It's a crush drink, and it is so good. Oh, peach. Oh, can you smell it? Get the odor over the radio. Oh, my. This is so good. What a flavor. Wow. Oh, that is so good. Unreal. Here we go. We are in the first Saturday night of the month of October, the 10th month of the year 2026. So things are moving right along. Let's see what's on the list here of the first hint of, well, what we got. Eat better, eat together month. Yeah. Go hog wild, eat country ham month. Yeah. Now, if you're going to eat together and eat better, there's nothing better than a good wild ham month. Oh, boy, a nice ham. It makes so good. And, of course, then we have at the end of the month, you got to be careful for the kids. They're dressed up and everything. Halloween safety month. And, of course, the decorations are out all over town. I'm seeing them right now. Oh, when it gets chilly out, really cold or really cool, I make mention on the air sometimes, boy, this would be a good night to have a bowl of chili. And when I get home, the cans have been opened, the chili is on the stove simmering. Chili in these cool evenings feels so good. You like cookies? Well, it's cookie month. Yeah. Popcorn popping month, and then you can smell that. I just saw an ad, and I'm going to buy some of it. I don't think it's available in Mason City. It is sold by Hy-Vee and by Fairway, but not up this far, I don't believe. And it is a popcorn, and they grow the popcorn, they pick it, and they sell you the ear of corn with the sack. You put the ear of corn in the sack and put it in the microwave, and it pops off of the cob. And when you get done, you have all the corn popped and an empty cob. I got to try it. If it works good, you know what? It's going to be Christmas for everybody. It is. It's going to be so much fun. Well, if you've got ham month, why wouldn't you have pork month? Well, certainly. And then it's roller skating month, the roller skating rink. They would love to see you. And then, of course, it is the seafood month. I see food and I eat it. No, it's S-E-A, not S-E-E. Yeah, and it is the National Lovers Month, Spinach Lovers Month. Yeah, so there we are. Now, the first day of the month, the first Saturday of the month,
Of course, it is wishing all who we know and don't know that have birthdays in October, this is your song.

and many more. Ha, ha, ha. So what do you have? Well, it's National Spinach Munch, so we're going to play that great number. You gotta eat your spinach, baby. Edith Wright is doing the vocalizing, telling us all about it. Tommy Dorsey is giving her the song.

0: Oh, yeah. That is a classic, isn't it? You got to eat your spinach, baby. Yeah, I like spinach. I really do. And there is a brand that I get that is chopped spinach. It's not floating in the can. There's not a lot of liquid at all. And I love it that way. And I got two ways I can eat it. I can either put the can in the refrigerator, get it chilly, and then open it up and set with a fork and just eat it out of the can, me and Popeye. Or I can put it in a pan and heat it up. There's enough moisture in it that it'll do that and have some nice warm spinach. And that is very good as well. Well, I said I was going to have a classic. This is a classic. And I don't know what more you can say about it.
1: Anything interesting in the paper, dearie?
2: Well, here's an interesting article on crop surpluses, Molly.
1: You don't say.
2: Yeah. Now, take corn, for instance.
1: Certainly. We can take it and we can dish it out.
2: Hey, I'm serious. This writer says that if conditions keep up, the small farmer will be completely annihilated.
1: Oh.
2: Hey, what's annihilated?
1: Annihilated. Why, that means, when a farmer...
2: Where's the dictionary?
1: It's probably in the closet with the rest of your stuff. Give me your key and I'll get it for you.
2: Oh, no, you don't. You lay off the stuff in that closet. I got all my stuff arranged in there just the way I want it.
1: Now, don't be silly. Give me the key.
2: Okay. Now, let's see. Which one of these is it belongs to?
1: Heavenly day. Why do you carry all those keys? Does it make you feel important or something?
2: What do you mean, important? Every one of them keys is necessary.
1: What's that little key there for?
2: Well, that's a padlock key.
1: What padlock?
2: Oh, for the backyard gate we used to have in Peoria.
1: What are you keeping that for? Are you homesick?
2: No, but if we ever moved back to Peoria, I'd try to rent the same house because this key fits the padlock there. You got to think ahead in these things. And you see this key here?
1: Looks like the key to a can of salmon.
2: Nope, sardines. I use that to clean my pipe with.
1: Oh, I see.
2: Now, let's see. Which one of these keys is the closet door key?
1: Say, maybe we better see if the closet is locked. Let me take a look.
2: Oh, it's locked, all right. You don't think I'd leave all my personal defects laying around for any prowler to get his hands on?
1: McGee, it isn't locked. Why, better see a hand key that's just all falling out. I'm buried alive. Get this junk off of me.
2: All right, but Dad Raddick, you might have been more careful.
1: Quick, help! There's funny little insects all over me. Brush them off, quick.
2: Oh, calm yourself, calm yourself. Them are my trout flies.
1: Oh.
2: Doggone it, Molly. Why did you have to go and mess up?
1: Oh, dear. Come in.
3: River McGee and Molly?
1: Yes.
3: Tell me, with all these radio shows being changed, is it true that you're going to cut your program down to a half hour?
2: What do you mean, cut it down? It's only a half hour now.
3: What? Boy, it sure seems like an hour.
2: Well, as the guy says, when he fell off of the horse and heard something bust, that sounded to me like a rib.
1: Well, never mind that now. Dear, oh, dear, look at all this junk that fell out of that closet.
2: Don't worry, I'll put it back, Molly.
1: No, you won't.
2: Huh?
1: We're going to go through that pile of whatnots and throw everything out we don't need.
2: Oh, yeah? Well, I've been through this stuff 100 times, and there ain't a thing of it that I can spare.
1: Oh, there isn't?
2: No.
1: What's this old rusty horseshoe for?
2: Well, I found that in 1911. As soon as I find 3 more, we can pitch horseshoes in the backyard.
1: I see. You expect to find 3 more,
2: you
1: huh?
2: Betcha.
1: You don't think the automobile is here to stay, eh?
2: Won't be if we don't catch up with the payments.
4: Hi, mister.
2: Oh, hello there, little girl. What you want?
4: You remember that job you promised me to take care of your baby, only you didn't have one, so I was going to bring my little brother over and take care of him, remember? Do you?
2: Yes, yes, sure, I
4: Well, the deal is off, see?
2: What you mean the deal is off? In the first place, there wasn't any deal, and in the second...
4: My mommy had to take my little brother to the doctor today, so I can't bring him over.
2: Oh, that's bad. What's the matter with your little brother? Anything serious?
4: My mama thinks so.
2: Oh. She thinks so.
4: I had to clear my throat. She thinks he swallowed a dime.
2: Swallowed a dime? Well, say, that is serious.
4: Oh, no, it isn't.
2: Oh, yes, it is.
4: Oh, no, it isn't.
2: Oh, yes, it is.
4: Oh, he didn't swallow a dime, I bet you.
2: Huh?
4: It was only 8 cents.
2: Only 8 cents. How do you know?
4: Well, we were playing slot machine, and I fed him to him. What you doing, mister?
2: Well, we're cleaning out this closet, if you must know.
4: I mustn't.
2: Mustn't what?
4: No.
2: No?
4: Yes.
2: What?
4: Hmm?
2: Oh. Listen, sis, suppose you go on home and annoy somebody else. Go bother your daddy.
4: He isn't home. He's working on the senseless.
2: On the what?
4: The senseless. He goes to people's doors and asks them how many people in the family and how old are you and all stuff like that there, I bet you.
2: Oh, you mean the census?
4: Hmm?
2: Chuck, I didn't even think a kid your age knew what a census was.
4: Well, I do, I bet you.
2: Yeah?
4: A census is information, please, on the Red, White, and Blue Network. Da da da da da da da.
0: Well, we'll have to see what is going on a little later, huh? Oh, my. This is something else. We got, three of these things that started on this night. And this was the night that the first episode of the Andy Griffith Show aired. The year was 1960. Now, he had been on as a guest, and they had been in this little old town and so forth. And so it was one of those things. They had been on an episode of the Danny Thomas Show, and the lead character was Danny Williams. And he was arrested while driving through this small southern town. The arresting sheriff was Andy Taylor, played by, of course, Andy Griffith. And the town of Mayberry was based on the town where Griffith grew up in real life, Mount Air, North Carolina. Well, the show had Andy Griffith as Sheriff Andy Taylor. Don Knox, he was the guy that was the fumbling Barney Fife, the assistant sheriff. Of course, Ronnie Howard was on as Opie. He was a young kid. And Frances Bevy was Aunt B. And, of course, she had one of the last Studebakers. And then there was Jim Neighbors, who was Gomer Pyle, who later... but he was the guy working in the gas station there and had his Gomer Pyle show later. And George Lindsay as Goober Pyle and Howard McNear as Floyd Lawson. And, of course, he was the guy that was always drunk and ended up getting his night's stay in the jail. So we had the Andy Williams show. Or Andy Griffith Show.

0: You know, that is still running on reruns in on TV. And every once in a while I come across it and I think, oh, man, how great a show it was. Well, Andy Griffith, you know, he did what it was football at a convention. And, boy, that started a whole raft of Andy Griffith telling different stories about different things. And it was always a lot of fun.
1: I travel around a whole lot, friends, and I see all manner of different things all the time. And here the other day, I seen one of them ballets, Swan Lake it is called, and it's pretty, just pretty as it could be. And them women sure can broad jump. And the fine part about it is that the steps that they do have got these French names. And every time they take a step on that stage, it means something. Now, this Swan Lake opens up on this young prince that is having his coming-of-age birthday party, and all the guests come up, and they're doing a step called the pas de trois. And that's where you circle your foot three times and kindly kick up high, and that means there's going to be good times had tonight. And we may be up till three. And while they was a party trying, all these swans come up on the stage. And the princess party tried right over to them and was just before a killing them swans. When all of a sudden, as if by magic, there was one of them, you see, that was wearing a great big gold crown. And that swan turned from a swan into a beautiful young girl. And she was doing a step called the Rounds of Jamba. And that means I am a girl. And she was, too. And so right off, the prince knowed he was in love of her. And he done a step called the fouette. And that's where you hold one finger up and one hand down and just kindly turn and look. And that means I think you're the prettiest thing I've ever seen, and I want to kiss you. And he started to, and the girl, she done a step called the pas de deux. And that means take your cotton-picking hands off of my shoulders. As it turned out, all of them swans was really girls. But they had this curse put on them saying they couldn't never be girls again until some young boy would give his life for them. And so when the prince learnt of it, he done a kind of a manly leap that meant, I'll give my life for them. And so this great rain come, and it rained, and it rained, and it rained, and it wasn't no ordinary rain. It was a frog strangler. The water kept coming up and a coming up and a coming up, and it got up about chin high, and then they done a step called the soubresaut. And that's where you get up on your toes and wave like that, and that means I am drowning. And they did. They all drowned. The boys and the swans and everybody. But they all come to life again. And that's what makes it such a pretty story. They all come to life again, and the boys, they were still boys. But the swans, they was all pretty girls. And the prince, he married that and that was wearing the gold crown. And the rest of the boys, they took their pick of what was left. And they wound up the ballet doing a step called the Ensemble à la Quatrimer à la Derrière. And that means, friends, that means save your Confederate money, boys. The South's gonna rise again.
0: Oh, I tell you, he was really good at doing that and describing his, what it was and all that. It was something else. It was so funny. And he was so good at it. Andy Griffith. Oh, yeah. Oh, my. We had a winner last night in the high school. Mason City went down. They scored 22 points. So it's not that they're not able to score. They've scored in all the games, I believe. But the opponent seems to always score a little bit more than they did. And the Waterloo East or West, whatever the water team, the Waterloo team they played, they had 44. And so Mason City went down. But Newman played Belmont Clemmy. This thing had to be something else. When you have a ball game, a football game, and it ends up 7-0, you know that it was really a slugfest. And that's what we had with Newman. Newman won 7-0. So way to go, Newman. We're proud of you.

0: Way to go, Newman. Yeah. Well, I said there was some other programs that started on this same day. Different years. Andy Griffith started in 1960. Bob Keeshan came on with his entertainment for children, which was for many, many years the longest running television history. It was over 30 years that he had Captain Kangaroo on. And, of course, the Treasure House with the green jeans and the dancing bear and the bunny rabbit and Mr. Moose and Grandfather Clock and all that. Well, I've got the record, which is the Captain Kangaroo record. The only thing is, the kids played it so much, it does a couple of skips here and there, but I got it pretty well. So here's the Captain Kangaroo March.
1: The first part of my name is in the army.
2: The second part of my name is in the zoo.
1: In

0: Letters.
1: So the second part of my name knows what to do.
0: What to do when the first part of my name says company halt. The second part of my name must stop and so do
2: a riddle, a deal.
0: What can my answer be?
2: Thinking gaps, and as you
0: march along and sing the song with I, myself, and me. If the first part of my name is in the army,
1: and the second part of my name is in the zoo,
0: in the zoo, then the first part of my name means I'm a captain, and with the second part

0: on your thinking caps. And as you think, perhaps,
1: you can march along and sing the song with I, myself, and me.
0: If the first part of my name is in the army,
2: and the second part of my name is in the zoo.
0: In the zoo.

Oh yeah, that was quite a good thing. I think I can still buy that record. And now what you're doing, you're buying it as a well, you're buying it from somebody that has it. Sometimes they are unsealed. They have not been unsealed, and they're still in their original wrapper and all that. But I haven't seen that. Well, how you doing there, Mr. Duck? No, tonight you're doing really good. Yes, sir. Okay. What are the questions about? Well, they're about history and events. So let's see. Any multiple choice? Well, I know there is one multiple choice. No more than that I see. I don't believe. So, well, let's try them, okay? All right, here we go. Who was president at the outbreak of World War II? You have any idea? Yes, sir. Okay, who was it? FDR. Yes, it was. Franklin Delano Roosevelt. Yeah, Delano Roosevelt. All right. Question number two. Who founded Virginia? Who founded Virginia? Any idea? Well, it was Walter Riley. Sir Walter Riley. Yeah, they even had Riley cigarettes for a while. Here's the multiple choice. When did Christopher Columbus first sail the Atlantic? Was it A, 1490, B, 1492, or C, 1500? Everybody knows that, okay? What is it? 1492, you're right. That's he sailed the ocean blue, right? Yes, sir. All right, here is number four. Who was president after Abraham Lincoln? Do you know? No? Well, it was none other than Andrew Johnson. All right, number five. In what year did Napoleon retreat from Moscow? Any idea? Well, they wrote a big symphony about it. The 1812 Overture. Yeah. 1812. Yeah, you're still sitting with two. Here we go. Number six. Which former child movie star became U.S. representative to the United Nations in 1969? You any idea who it was? No? Well, it was Shirley Temple, and she was married, so she was Shirley Temple Black, was what her name was. All right, here we go. Number seven. In 79 AD, Pliny the Younger witnessed the disaster or the destruction of what? In 79 AD, Pliny the Younger witnessed the destruction of what? You have any idea? Not clear back then. No, you wouldn't know it. Well, it was Pompeii. Yeah, wiped out the whole city. All right, number eight. President Theodore Teddy Roosevelt was a member of which political party? What do you think? You're not sure. Okay, so you're going to take a guess? Okay. Who do you, which party do you think it was? You think it was the Republican? Yes, that's right. He was a Republican. All right, so that gives you three. In which year, here's number nine, in which year did the 19th Amendment give women equal voting rights with men? You know what year that happened? No? Well, it was 1920.
Here is number 10. Oh, this is a pretty good one. This is something else. What was the predominant drink at a party held in North America in 1773? That's before 1776, before we were a country. What was the predominant drink at a party held in North America in 1773? Any idea what it would be? Maybe water? Nope, it wasn't. It was water that had been tainted with those dried leaves called tea. Tea was the answer for that. So, you got three of them. That's not the worst that it could be. So, not bad. Good shot. See you next week. You intend to be here. Okay. Goodbye. He's going.

0: Hello? You don't say. You don't say. You don't say.
1: Who was it?
0: He didn't say.
2: No reply. Nightshade's fallen. Hear him sigh. Chloe.
0: Where are you, you old bat?
2: Empty spaces and meaty sides. Empty arms outstretched.
0: Please come in through
2: the black of night. I got to go where you are.
3: Whether it's here or whether it's there, I want to be there wherever you are.
2: If it's wrong, all right, I got to go where you are.
4: Hello, Chloe. What are you knowing?
3: I just got back from a vaudeville showing.
2: I roam through the dismal swampland.

0: found you. And if you do, ha-ha, I'm going to find you, my pretty fever.
1: Love is calling me.
0: Hello? You don't say. You don't say.
2: Who was it?
0: Same guy.

That was one of Spike Jonze's more classic numbers, Chloe. And I remember we had a swimmer by the name of Chloe, and she had never heard of that song before. And so I played it for her. All the girls on the swim team got a big kick out of that. It was a lot of fun. Oh, my. ISU, Iowa State. Well, they did much better. They came out on a slugfest, and it was quite the thing. They won, and they beat West Virginia 45-42. So not a lot of defense in that game, huh? Iowa State, way to go.

Yeah, well, Iowa didn't come out so great. I was in there and I saw it, and they were ahead 10 to 6, or no, they were behind 10 to 6, I think it was, and they were going down the field pretty good, and he threw a pass and it was intercepted, and Michigan, or not Michigan, Ohio State went right in for an end zone, about 70 yards or so he ran. And so, anyway, Iowa lost to Ohio State pretty bad. 14 for Iowa, 31 for Ohio State. But, oh-ho, yes, sir. Second week in a row, Michigan came out this way. Last week, remember, the last second of the game, Iowa threw a touchdown and beat Michigan by 1 point. Well, today, Minnesota took it to Michigan, and they beat Michigan 20 to 14. And so Minnesota had a good way, too. Way to go, Minnesota!

All right. Ha ha. Yes, sir. That good one for Minnesota. And Michigan lost twice in a row coming out here. And wow, they come to Iowa and they get nailed on the very last play of the game as the clock runs out. And then they go to Minnesota and they get beat there as well. So it is quite the thing that they got beat twice in a row. Way to go, Minnesota. Yes, sir. Here we go. This one is another one of those. This one started on this same day that that Captain Kangaroo did. Yeah. On this date, the 3rd of October in 1955, the Mickey Mouse Club started on ABC. It was broadcast during the pre-dinner hour, late afternoon, and it was something else. The kids could get home from school, they could sit down, and they could watch all of those people that were the characters on there. And boy, oh boy, they had a bunch of them. And it was a good one. Now, the Mickey Mouse Club, it started way back, if you want to know, clear back in 1929 by Disney Studios in an attempt to draw more kids into the movie theaters on Saturday morning. And so they had a thing with the Mickey Mouse cartoon and introduction of the officers who led the club in Mickey Mouse Creed and all of those kind of things. But then TV came along and they started the Mickey Mouse Club. Remember it, huh?

0: Yeah, boy. We all did that. We had our mouse ears, that they put on over the thing. They were like earmuffs, only they were the Mickey Mouse ears. And the kids would get home from school and they would put those on and sit in front of the TV and watch that Mickey Mouse Club. Oh, it was so good. If you're wondering about you and I didn't play. This was their week off. This was their rest week. So they didn't have a game today. Well, the hall closet from Fibber McGee is quite the thing. And Molly is saying, let's sort it out. And Fibber seems to have a reason to have every single thing in it. So let's find out how it's going.
1: Heavenly days, McGee. Imagine all this stuff falling out of one little closet. How'd you ever get it all in there?
2: Oh, I don't know. I guess I just inherited a gift for packing. My great Aunt Minnie had a job stuffing pimentos into olives. Oh, hey, look at this, Molly. The tabaret I made in manual training.
1: Yeah? Didn't you ever finish anything? It's only got three legs.
2: They wouldn't let me stay in the fifth grade another year.
1: Ah, oh, McGee, look. One of our old dance programs before we were married. I didn't know you were so sentimental, dearie.
2: Is that a dance program? I was saving it on account of that little pencil hanging onto it. You never know when you'll need a pencil.
1: Listen to this. Waltz, waltz, turkey trot, waltz, bunny hug, waltz, Texas Tommy, waltz.
2: What, no shottish?
1: Grizzly bear, waltz.
2: Grizzly
1: bear. You had every dance with me but the last waltz. McGee, who did you dance that one with?
2: Why, nobody. We sat that one out. In the buggy, remember?
1: Oh, yes. And we couldn't go back to the dance because you sat on a box of Lowney's chocolate-covered cherries and spoiled your white pants.
2: That was the night that took the... Come in.
3: Oh, hello, Johnny. Hello, daughter. Say, I'm looking for a nice room in the neighborhood. Got one to rent?
1: No, I don't believe so, Mr. Oldtimer.
3: Oh, come on, kid. I'll pay $3 a week with meals, or $2 a week and eat out, or $2.50 if you leave me see the funny paper first on Sunday.
2: Nothing doing, Oldtimer. We ain't taking boarders.
3: See?
1: Absolutely not.
2: The last boarder we had was a tap dancer. Kept me awake all morning. I finally got tired of it and knocked him cold with one of his steel-plated shoes and stuffed it into his own trunk.
1: Incidentally, McGee, where did you ship that trunk?
2: Off to Buffalo. Wow!
3: That's pretty good, Johnny. But that ain't the way I heard it. The way I heard it, one feller said, tell a feller, say, hey, says, now see where Scarlett O'Hara got the Academy Award. Yep, says Tulla Tulla. She lost out with Rip, but she sure got her Oscar. Well, I'm sorry you ain't got a room for me. Slept in the park all last summer and didn't like it. The roof leaked. It's wrong, kid.
2: I'm getting a little tired of all them Gone with the Wind gags.
1: Yeah.
2: I don't know how a picture about the bluegrass country could produce so many bum plugs.
1: Well, never mind that, McGee. Isn't there any of this junk we can throw away now?
2: Well, now, let me see, Molly. How about this old photograph album here?
1: I should say not. That's got all our family pictures in it.
2: Oh, dear.
1: Who's this funny-looking man with the walrus mustache, McGee?
2: Well, that's my great Uncle Roscoe. We were pretty proud of Uncle Roscoe. He was the first white child in the county to be blackballed by the Elks.
1: Here's one of me, Aunt Ad and Aunt Carrie. They both had big families.
2: Yeah, how many kids did they have, anyway?
1: 10 between them. Add 6 and carry 4. McGee, now, what are you going...
4: Well, hello there, folks. I was just going by, and I thought I... Well, what goes on here? Have you been buying out an antique store?
2: Hi, Harlow.
1: This is just a lot of stuff McGee's been hoarding in the closet, Mr. Wilcox.
4: Isn't it wonderful how much you can pack into so little space?
2: Uh-oh.
4: For instance, you only give me about 6 lines to tell how Johnson's Glow Coat saves hours of house cleaning because it beautifies and protects linoleum with absolutely no rubbing or buffing. But in those 6 lines, I think I can get the idea across pretty well that a self-polishing preparation like Glow Coat is the very essence of good housekeeping.

0: is when it landed 5 feet from the tee, I think I've been caught. Well, let's get busy, Molly, and put this stuff back in the closet.
1: You mean you're going to keep all this junk? Can't we throw any of it out?
0: No, sir. I got a use for every one of these things.
1: Now, you don't need this, do you? Huh? What good is one snowshoe?
0: One what?
1: Snowshoe.
0: Is that a snowshoe? Well, shucks, no wonder Billy Mills beat me so bad playing tennis.
1: Now what? Come in.
0: Hi, sis. Can we... Oh, hey, Molly. Look. It's Gracie Allen.
1: Well, hello, Gracie. Won't you come in?
2: Oh, no, thank you, Molly. And I wouldn't have dropped in if I'd known you were entertaining.
0: Oh, we ain't entertaining.
2: Oh, you are, too. I think you're very entertaining.
1: Oh, no.
2: Now you say something nice about Georgie and me.
1: Oh. P.L.
2: Yeah.
1: Well, I heard, Gracie, that the difference between our shows is that yours is always in the middle of the week, and ours is always week in the middle.
2: Oh.
0: Gracie, what's this I hear about you running for president of the United States?
2: Oh, there's nothing to it.
1: Oh, you mean you're not running for president, huh?
2: Oh, I mean I'll be elected. There's nothing to it.
0: Oh, yeah? Well, I ain't one to indulge in no idle gossip, Gracie. But I've heard whispers about Dewey and Hull and Garner and Taft being in the White House next year. But I suppose they're just rumors.
2: They are not. I'll be running in the White House, and I'm not going to take in any rumors.
1: What's your party, Gracie?
2: Oh, well, it's my own party, the surprise party.
1: Oh, what an adorable name, Billy.
2: Oh, I'm so glad you like it.
1: Well, you can count on our votes, Gracie. I always said there should be a woman in the White House.
0: How about Mrs. Roosevelt?
1: She's never in the White House.
2: Do you play bridge?
1: No, I don't.
2: Oh, that's too bad. I'm forming my cabinet, and I need 7 more bridge players.
0: How big a cabinet are you going to have?
2: Just 2 tables.
0: You need a good pool player?
2: Well, no, I'm having the pool table taken out. The 8 ball gets in front of too many people.
1: By the way, Gracie, when do you expect to move into the White House?
2: January 1st. Oh.
0: January 1st?
2: Mm-hmm.
0: You ain't going to be inaugurated on New Year's Eve, are you?
2: Well, I may not be inaugurated, but I'll be feeling pretty good. Well, I guess I'll be running along now.
0: I'm glad you dropped in, Gracie. You think you can handle your campaign all right?
2: Oh, yes, I can handle my campaign. No, the bubbles always tickle my nose a little bit. Well, thank you both, and don't forget my slogan. Face the White House with safety. Good night.
3: Oh, my. Yeah. Oh, my, my. Gracie from Burns and Allen. Gracie Allen. She was going to run for president. Well, she might not have been any worse than some of them we've had. Who knows? Here we go. This is quite the guy. He wrote a lot of words. He's a big one. Yeah, he is. He did a lot of word writing for a lot of writers. His main collaborator was Jimmy Van Heusen. His name was Johnny Burke, and he was born in Antioch, California on this date in 1908. He did not live a long time. He passed away on February 25th in 1964, he was only 55 years old. But some of the songs that he wrote the words for, Aren't You Glad You're You? Here's That Rainy Day. Imagination, It Could Happen to You. Moonlight Becomes You. Oh, yeah, this was a big hit for Frank Sinatra because it was about his daughter. Nancy with the Laughing Face. Personality, Polka Dots and Moonbeams. And then there was Pennies from Heaven with Arthur Johnson. What's New with Bob Haggard. Errol Garner and him wrote Misty with her, and Harold Spina. He had My Very Good Friend, the Milkman. I don't remember that song, but he also did some of those for the road shows, you know, the road to Morocco, swinging on a star.

0: And then the one that was a pretty good hit between Bob Hope and Bing Crosby. Put her there, pal. It came from the movie Utopia.
1: I don't care where I'm going, just as long as I'm with you. Put it there, pal. Put it there. I'll be just like your horses, and I'll stick to you like glue. Put it there, pal. Put it there. I'm glad you're fooling Pepsodent.
2: Oh, that happy snow.
1: Stealing all that cash. I hear your show on Thursdays.
2: Nice, huh?
1: What a lot of eggs you smash.
3: Well, at least I don't depend upon Kelowna's big mustache.
2: Oh, he gave me the brush.
1: You're faithful and you're fair. Put it there.
2: Skin me, Dad, skin me.
1: You've got that something in your voice so right for selling cheese.
2: Hustle a lot of this stuff.
1: Put it there, pal. Put it there.
2: Put that back in a bowl.
1: You know, I think your jokes are great.
2: Really?
1: It's just that folks are hard to please.
2: They're just snobs, that all.
1: Put it there, pal.
2: Put it there.
1: Your face could make a fortune. Just your nose should make a lot.
2: How do you siphon?
1: I like the way you wear those gaudy colored shirts you've got. Boy, the only time a rainbow ever covered up a pot. You're such a perfect square.
2: Uh-oh, is that on the paper there?
1: Let me see the script.
2: Well, I don't see it.

0: Shall we dance?
1: Sorry, I have my heavy underwear on.
0: Oh, just a once around to the adrenaline, huh?
1: Well, okay, if I lead. My colleague.
0: My crony.
1: My cohort.
0: My friend.
1: Companions.
0: Confederates.
1: Chums to the end.
0: Like meat and potatoes.
1: Or salt and tomatoes.

0: confidentially, do you like this as well as singing?
1: Leave your name with the girl when you go out. We may get to you for some crowd noise.
0: Be sure and call me.
1: All right.
2: Oh, my. That was a good one. Those guys, their road shows were big money makers. And they did quite well. And they had Dorothy Lamour with them as well. And so it was a good time for the trio. Well, let's go back and find out what's happening with Fibber McGee and Molly. She's trying to sort this closet out, and he's trying to save everything. Sounds like my house.
3: I've about exhausted my impatience with you.
4: Why?
3: Packing all this useless junk back in that closet. How about these old books?
4: What old books? Let's see. Oh, them. Well, that's my correspondence course in taxidermy.
3: Taxidermy. Why on earth did you want to study taxidermy?
4: Well, how did I know it meant stuffing birds and animals? And there I was, stuck with a chauffeur's license, a city map, and a pair of puttees.
3: Well, hurry up and put your playthings back in the closet.
4: Okay.
3: Looks terrible laying around here on the floor with that...
4: I'll get it. Hello? No, this is the McGee residence. You got the wrong number. Oh, is that you, Merck?
3: Egad, every week the same thing. Apologies for skinny in it.
4: How's every little thing, Merck? What's they? Your Uncle Gulliver. Oh, that's too bad, Merck.
3: Oh, no.
4: And they ain't found the body yet, eh?
3: Oh, heavenly days, McGee. What happened?
4: Mert's uncle drove his car off a cliff and had to walk home. They found the chassis up in a tree, but they don't know where the body is. What say, Mert? Oh, that's okay, Mert. Everybody has the wrong number now and then, except Irving Berlin. Well, now, let's see.
3: McGee, why are you saving this long stick of bamboo?
4: Why, Molly, that's got a very definite purpose. If I was offered a job as sparring partner for Joel Lewis, that's the 10-foot pole I wouldn't touch it with. See, I got it right.
3: Oh, for goodness sake. Mm. Come in. Oh, how do you do, Mrs. Uppington? So nice to see you.
5: How do you do, Mrs. McGee? And Mr. McGee?
4: Hi, Uppy.
5: Good heavens, what a... Oh, my, it looks as if there'd been an explosion in here.
3: No, just some things that fell out of the closet, Mrs. Uppington. McGee had everything in there but the kitchen sink.
5: Oh, really? Everything but the kitchen sink? Oh, my, isn't that amusing? Oh, but what I came in for, Mrs. McGee, was to tell you about the symphony concert I've been planning with Maestro Mills.
3: Oh, yes, the symphony concert. Well, it's about time something was happening about that, Mrs. Uppington.
4: I've been waiting so long for that concert, Uppy, I'm even getting suspicious of Billy Mills. I'm afraid he's a non-conductor.
5: Oh, well, we must be patient, you know. There's been so many difficulties. For one thing, we're having trouble with the facilities at the Eagles Hall.
3: Oh. What's wrong, Mrs. Uppington?
5: Oh, it's the Eagles, my dear.
4: The Eagles?
5: Yes, they're all roosting up in the rafters, and during rehearsals, they drop eggs on the orchestra.
4: You ought to call them down and give them seats in the first row, Uppy. Them birds are critics.
5: Yes, indeed, they're certainly... Oh, now, please, Mr. McGee. It's discouraging enough as it is.
4: I hear they had a kind of an accident during rehearsal the other night,
5: Oh,
4: Uppy.
5: Yes, and it was so embarrassing.
4: So?
5: Yes, the musician playing the electric guitar reached for a high note and blew every fuse in the building.
3: Oh, my.
5: Oh, my, but those dear, dear boys went right on playing, just as if nothing had happened.
3: Oh, really, Mrs. Uppington? But how could they read their music in the dark?
5: Oh, my dear, that's exactly what I asked Dr. Mills. And he said in his most delightful manner, Don't worry about it, babe. Those mugs can't even read music with the lights on. Oh, really, I thought that was just too gay. Or am I being a silly girl?
4: I wouldn't be surprised.
5: I must be going. Goodbye.
4: Goodbye, Abigail.
3: Ridiculous, McGee. Yeah. All the time she's back in that symphony orchestra, she's dreaming about Billy Mills.
4: Well, that's always been a pretty romantic spot, down by the old Mills dream. Don't you get it, Molly? I said down
3: ain't
4: by the...
3: Ain't funny, McGee.
4: Oh, well. It's spontaneous. Where was I?
3: Say,
4: oh, yeah.
3: Do you really think you can get all this stuff back in that closet?
4: Why, sure I can, and I don't want anybody touching these things either but me. They're too valuable.
3: Oh.
4: I'd have had it done an hour ago if I hadn't been interfered with.
3: All right, you do it then.
4: Huh?
3: I've got some work to do in the kitchen.
4: All right, I'll get it. Dad, I wish somebody'd crawl in through the window just for the novelty of it. Come in.
6: Arthur, McGee.
4: Oh, it's you.
6: Yeah, just thought I'd come by and tell you that. Well, my goodness, what's all this?
4: Oh, just something out of my closet. I'm straightening it up. Hey, Gildersleeve, put that hatchet down.
6: I'll do no such thing. That's my Boy Scout hatchet you borrowed last summer.
4: Dad, Braddard, it ain't nothing of the kind. That's my Boy Scout hatchet. Ooh. Look at the insignia on the handle there. Owl Patrol.
6: Well, I belong to the Owl Patrol myself.
4: Oh, yeah? You in the Owl Patrol. Why, you don't even know the password of the Owl Patrol.
6: Who?
4: Well, somebody must have told you. Listen here, Gildersleeve, I bet you don't know a thing about scouting.
6: I do, too. I was an Eagle Scout with 26 merit badges.
4: Go on. Can you tie a sheep shank? Can you imitate the mating cry of the chimney swallow? Can you tell which way is north when you're lost in the wood?
6: Certainly.
4: How?
6: I face south and then turn around quick.
4: Well, Gildersleeve, if you're really a scout, you can do your daily good turn by scramming out of here and letting me finish putting this stuff back in the closet.
6: Well, all right, McGee. You're sure that isn't my hatchet?
4: On my word of honor as a member of the Owl Patrol, Gildersleeve.
6: Well, all right, McGee. I'll see you later.
4: Okay.
6: Say.
4: Huh?
6: Give me the password again, will you?
4: Who? Who? Oh, Boy Scout, that guy couldn't build a fire in a hay mow by rubbing two sticks of dynamite together. Oh, well, I've got to get the rest of it. Looks like about all of it. Yep. It's all packed back in there. Boy, what a job. Hey, Molly! Molly!
3: What is it, McGee?
4: Look, I got all that stuff back in the closet. All straightened out.
3: Splendid, McGee. Splendid.
4: Yep. And after this, when you want something out of there, let me get it for you.
3: All right.
4: Yep.
3: But now that you got the dictionary out of there, why don't you leave it out? We may need it again.
4: Oh.
3: What's the matter?
4: I forgot to leave it out. I packed the dictionary back in there.
3: Oh, heavenly day.
4: Now, hey, now you stay away from there. I know exactly where I put it.
3: Well, okay.
4: I can get it out without the burden. Molly! Molly!
3: Yes?
4: I found the dictionary. How do you spell annihilated?
2: You know, once a year, somebody would open that closet door on their show. It was a traditional thing that always seemed to happen. Well, here we go. This was quite the day. The year was 1863. We were in the middle of the Civil War. Things were really popping and everything. But it was time, and President Abraham Lincoln proclaimed the last Thursday in November would be set aside as a national Thanksgiving Day. The holiday, of course, had already been celebrated quite a bit. You know, in 1623, 2 years after the first food was shared with the Indians in 1621, they had Thanksgivings, and different states had Thanksgivings on different days near the end of October. Well, this made it official. It's this Thanksgiving set aside the last Thursday of the month. And, of course, it was a proclamation, so every president after Lincoln kept doing the same thing, and just always setting aside the last Thursday of the month. Well, then came FDR. He's in the White House, and a federal department store chief of the department store, Fred Lorenzas, he came over and he talked to Roosevelt, and he kept twisting his arm, and he convinced him that if they moved it to the fourth Thursday, they would have certain years where they would have time, extra shopping time. And remember, this was Depression. Well, it was a pretty slim thing. There aren't a lot of Fifth Thursdays anyhow, so it didn't really affect a lot of the years for Thanksgiving. But Thanksgiving then was made official here a few years ago that it would be always on the fourth Thursday of October. And it has become a very, very permanent type of a record or of a national holiday and a date. We all look forward to it. The holiday parades, the Macy Day Parade, and all of those things. Yeah. And then the Thanksgiving Day football games. And when Madden was alive, the multi-legged turkey. I don't know how many legs were on that thing. But you know, there is a hymn that has sort of become a hymn of Thanksgiving. Perry Como has a very good record of Bless This House.

Well, you know, with that, I just could not play the Spike Jonze funny thing after that. That is such a blessed song. Oh, it's so good. And Perry Como does such a great job with it. And we do have Thanksgiving coming. And so, you know, have you got the turkey yet? I won't be long. And it'll be one of those times if you buy a ham, you'll get a free turkey or something like that, which always goes around. And I'm always told, don't do that. And so I come home with the ham and turkey. Yeah, so that's the way it is. Oh my, there goes the gates down, the lights flashing. That means it's about time for the train to be coming. I see the light. It's getting closer. Oh yeah, real close. There it goes, right on by. That means it's time for us to wrap it up, make way for the night sounds of KCMR. We'll be back next week with more of that nutty knick-knack and nostalgic stuff. Y'all come back and join us then. Until then, adios, amigos.

0: I hope you're having a relaxing evening, enjoying the sounds of the nightlight. I'm Sharon, and we'll keep the music going.
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2: 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Lows level out for around 49 tonight under clear skies, west winds 5 to 10 miles per hour. Bright sunshine expected again tomorrow. Daytime highs approaching 66. Tomorrow night, 42. Clear skies and dry Monday and Tuesday, upper 60s. Monday, low 70s by Tuesday. A peek at the extended shows, 70 Wednesday, 69 Thursday, and 70 on Friday. I'm Staff Meteorologist Paul Trombley. Right now, it's 50 degrees.

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1: 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Lows dip down to about 49 overnight. Under clear skies, winds out of the west, 5 to 10 miles per hour. Lots of sunshine outside again Sunday. High temperatures reach up to 66. Clear skies Sunday night. Lows level off around 42. Bright sunshine and dry Monday and Tuesday. Upper 60s Monday. Low 70s by Tuesday. A peek at the extended shows. 70 Wednesday. 69 Thursday. And 70 on Friday. I'm staff meteorologist Paul Trombley. Right now, 46.

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1: Here's your Inspiration 97.9 KCMR forecast. Lows dip down to about 49 overnight under clear skies. Winds out of the west, 5 to 10 miles per hour. Lots of sunshine outside again. Sunday, high temperatures reach up to 66. Clear skies, Sunday night, lows level off around 42. Bright sunshine and dry, Monday and Tuesday, upper 60s. Monday, low 70s by Tuesday. A peek at the extended shows, 70 Wednesday, 69 Thursday, and 70 on Friday. I'm Staff Meteorologist Paul Trombley. Right now, 46.

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3: 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Lows dip down to about 49 overnight. Under clear skies, winds out of the west, 5 to 10 miles per hour. Lots of sunshine outside again Sunday. High temperatures reach up to 66. Clear skies Sunday night. Lows level off around 42. Bright sunshine and dry Monday and Tuesday. Upper 60s Monday. Low 70s by Tuesday. A peek at the extended shows. 70 Wednesday. 69 Thursday. And 70 on Friday. I'm Staff Meteorologist Paul Trombley. Right now, it's 46 degrees.

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1: Here's your inspiration, 97.9 KCMR forecast. Lows dip down to about 49 overnight under clear skies, winds out of the west, 5 to 10 miles per hour. Lots of sunshine outside again Sunday. High temperatures reach up to 66. Clear skies Sunday night. Lows level off around 42. Bright sunshine and dry Monday and Tuesday. Upper 60s Monday. Low 70s by Tuesday. A peek at the extended shows. 70 Wednesday. 69 Thursday. And 70 on Friday. I'm Staff Meteorologist Paul Trombley. Right now, it's 46 degrees.

0: I hope you're having a relaxing evening, enjoying the sounds of the nightlight. I'm Sharon, and we'll keep the music going.
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by Tuesday. Take a look at the extended forecast, 70 Wednesday, 69 Thursday, and 70 on Friday. I'm Staff Meteorologist Paul Trombley. Right now, it's 50 degrees.

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1: 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Mainly clear overnight with a low of 46. Northwesterly winds 5 to 10 miles per hour. Sunday, 66. Clear skies, Sunday night, 42. Clear skies and dry, Monday and Tuesday, upper 60s. Monday, low 70s by Tuesday. Take a look at the extended forecast, 70 Wednesday, 69 Thursday, and 70 on Friday. I'm Staff Meteorologist Paul Trombley. Right now, it's 50 degrees.

Monday, mid-70s by Tuesday. A peek at the extended shows, 70 Wednesday, 69 Thursday, and 70 on Friday. I'm Staff Meteorologist Paul Trombley. Right now, 54.

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2: 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Mainly clear skies overnight with a low of 46. Northwest winds 5 to 10 miles per hour. Mainly clear again Sunday. High temperatures reach up to 68. Lows around 43 Sunday night. Sunny skies and dry Monday and Tuesday. Upper 60s Monday, mid 70s by Tuesday. A peek at the extended shows, 70 Wednesday, 69 Thursday, and 70 on Friday. I'm Staff Meteorologist Paul Trombley. Right now, 54.

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1: Here's your Inspiration 97.9 KCMR forecast. Mainly clear skies overnight with a low of 46. Northwest winds 5 to 10 miles per hour. Mainly clear again Sunday. High temperatures reach up to 68. Lows around 43 Sunday night. Sunny skies and dry Monday and Tuesday. Upper 60s Monday, mid 70s by Tuesday. A peek at the extended shows 70 Wednesday, 69 Thursday, and 70 on Friday. I'm Staff Meteorologist Paul Trombley. Currently 52.

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1: 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Mainly clear skies overnight with a low of 46. Northwest winds 5 to 10 miles per hour. Mainly clear again Sunday. High temperatures reach up to 68. Lows around 43 Sunday night. Sunny skies and dry Monday and Tuesday. Upper 60s Monday. Mid 70s by Tuesday. A peek at the extended shows 70 Wednesday, 69 Thursday, and 70 on Friday. I'm Staff Meteorologist Paul Trombley. Currently 52.

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1: 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Mainly clear skies today with daytime highs approaching 68. Northwesterly winds 8 to 15 miles per hour. Clear skies tonight. Lows dip down to about 43. Tomorrow, high of 68. Ample sunshine expected Tuesday with daytime highs approaching 74. 70 Wednesday. Looking further out, 69 Thursday, 70 Friday, and 74 on Saturday. I'm Staff Meteorologist Paul Trombley. Right now, 50.

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2: 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Mainly clear skies today with daytime highs approaching 68. Northwesterly winds 8 to 15 miles per hour. Clear skies tonight, lows dip down to about 43. Tomorrow, high of 68. Ample sunshine expected Tuesday with daytime highs approaching 74. 70 Wednesday. Looking further out, 69 Thursday, 70 Friday, and 74 on Saturday. I'm Staff Meteorologist Paul Trombley. Right now, 50.

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1: 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Mainly clear skies today with daytime highs approaching 68. Northwesterly winds 8 to 15 miles per hour. Clear skies tonight, lows dip down to about 43. Tomorrow, high of 68. Ample sunshine expected Tuesday with daytime highs approaching 74. 70 Wednesday. Looking further out, 69 Thursday, 70 Friday, and 74 on Saturday. I'm Staff Meteorologist Paul Trombley. Right now, 46.

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2: 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Mainly clear skies today, with daytime highs approaching 68. Northwesterly winds 8 to 15 miles per hour. Clear skies tonight, lows dip down to about 43. Tomorrow, high of 68. Ample sunshine expected Tuesday, with daytime highs approaching 74. 70 Wednesday. Looking further out, 69 Thursday, 70 Friday, and 74 on Saturday. I'm Staff Meteorologist Paul Trombley. Right now, 46.

0: Welcome to Sing for Joy, presenting sacred music that expresses the biblical themes that are the basis of Christian worship for each week in the church year. Sing for Joy comes to you from St. Olaf College in Minnesota. 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
1: Through the generations, Christians of all traditions have found solidarity in the words of Scripture. The experiences of the biblical writers are diverse, writing from contexts of pain and suffering, joy and gratitude, and everything in between. This week, worshipers will hear words from Paul in Philippians that offer solidarity for those who long for communion with Christ. Paul writes that he must set aside the circumstances of his own life, the pride he feels in his accomplishments, the righteousness he may embody under the law. All these he sets aside in order to seek the life of death and resurrection that God has laid out for him in Jesus. We open our program today with a spiritual that offers new words for a similar sentiment. I am bound for the kingdom, glory in my soul. If you get there before I do, tell all my friends I'm coming too. I'm bound for the kingdom, glory in my soul.

I Am Bound for the Kingdom, an African-American spiritual arranged by Florence Price and performed by contralto Marian Anderson and pianist Franz Rupp. When I survey the wondrous cross on which the Prince of Glory died, my richest gain I count but loss and pour contempt on all my pride. This is the first stanza of the 18th century Isaac Watts hymn, When I Survey the Wondrous Cross. And the next two musical selections on our program will be settings of this hymn. Watts offers a direct reference here to the words of Paul in Philippians 3, when the apostle expresses his gratitude and devotion to Christ as a response to the sacrifice on the cross. The cross becomes a symbol of that self-sacrificial love, of the outpouring of God's grace to which we can only respond with our deepest praise. As the hymn ends, "Were the whole realm of nature mine, that were a present far too small. Love so amazing, so divine, demands my soul, my life, my all." We begin with an American folk tune setting by Alice Parker.

Musicians of melodious accord sang Alice Parker's arrangement of the Isaac Watts hymn, When I Survey the Wondrous Cross, under the direction of Alice Parker. Our second setting of the Watts hymn is quite a different one, Gilbert Martin's arrangement of a tune by Lowell Mason. Listen for how the singing and accompaniment respond to the movement of the text.

We heard another setting of When I Survey the Wondrous Cross, this time set to the music of Lowell Mason and arranged by Gilbert Martin. Anton Armstrong conducted the St. Olaf Choir of Northfield, Minnesota. In the gospel reading assigned to this week in the lectionary, Jesus shares with his followers a parable that is sometimes called the parable of the wicked tenants. This is a difficult parable that includes violent imagery, and by the end of it, his audience, the scribes and Pharisees, realize that Jesus' words are words of condemnation for them, the powerful and prideful ones. "Therefore I tell you," he concludes, "the kingdom of God will be taken away from you and given to a people that produces its fruits." The kingdom of God, it seems, does not just belong to those with power and pride. In the kingdom of God, the first become last and the last become first. We turn now to a hymn that many of us may have sung in childhood, "Jesus Loves Me." With this hymn, we remember the simple truth that the love of Jesus extends farther than any of us can imagine. Jesus loves me, he who died, heaven's gate to open wide. He will wash away my sin. Let his little child come in.

We heard John Ferguson's arrangement of Jesus Loves Me, a hymn by Anna B. Warner and David K. McQuire, set to a tune by William B. Bradbury. Anton Armstrong conducted the St. Olaf Choir with John Ferguson on the piano. To learn more about the music you hear on our program, visit us on the web at singforjoy.org or find us on social media. Online, you can also subscribe to our monthly e-newsletter. Paul wrote in Philippians, "I want to know Christ and the power of his resurrection and the sharing of his sufferings by becoming like him in his death, if somehow I may attain the resurrection from the dead." In our next hymn, My Song is Love Unknown, we hear the poetry move through portions of Jesus' life and death, including the pain and suffering of his final days. The concluding stanza is profound in its expression of praise. "Here might I stay and sing, no story so divine. Never was love, dear King, never was grief like thine. This is my friend, in whose sweet praise I all my days could gladly spend."

My song is Love Unknown. Text by Samuel Crossman and music by John Ireland. Noel Edison conducted the choir of St. John's Church, Elora. Our final piece of today's program is the Herbert Brokering hymn, Thine the Amen, Thine the Praise, with a tune by Carl F. Schalk. We'll hear Leo Nestor conducting the American Repertory Singers of Washington, D.C. In Broker's enigmatic poetry, we go out today with an abundance of images that together lead us to praise for the God who, through the life and death and resurrection of Jesus, grants us abundant life. You'll hear images from feasting at the heavenly banquet and around the communion table, from the crucifixion and resurrection of Jesus, from the world made new again. One of the inner stanzas proclaims, "Thine the truly, thine the yes, thine the table, we the guest. Thine the mercy all from thee, thine the glory yet to be. Then the ringing and the singing, then the end of all the war. Then the living, thine the loving, evermore, evermore. Thanks be to God. Amen."

0: Sing for Joy explores in sacred music the biblical themes of Christian worship each week throughout the liturgical year. Your host is Reverend Alexandra Jacob. The series is a production of St. Olaf College. Sing for Joy is made possible in part by a major grant from the Sukup Manufacturing Company of Sheffield, Iowa, makers of Sukup grain bins, dryers, and grain handling equipment. 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Our communications coordinator is Carolyn Pearson. The program is engineered and edited by Grant Fergueli and Mia Pardo. Sean Tonko is the program's producer, and our executive producer is Jeffrey O'Donnell. 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
2: 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Bright sunshine expected today, with daytime highs approaching 68. Winds out of the northwest, 8 to 15 miles per hour. Lows dip down to about 43 tonight, clear skies. Highs level off around 68 tomorrow. Ample sunshine expected. Bright sunshine expected Tuesday, with daytime highs approaching 74. 70 Wednesday. Looking at the long range, 69 Thursday, 70 Friday, and 74 on Saturday. I'm staff meteorologist Paul Trombley. Currently, it's 46 degrees.
3: 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It's time now for the broadcast of the worship service from First Covenant Church in Mason City. The senior pastor there is Steve Johnson.
4: This is the day that the Lord has made. Let us rejoice and be glad in it. It is wonderful to be together this morning, whether you're joining us in person, hello, or if you're joining us online, I see you. It is wonderful to worship God together and to be able to praise his wonderful, magnificent name.

We're reading today from Colossians 1, 3 through 12. We always thank God, the Father of our Lord Jesus Christ, when we pray for you, because we have heard of your faith in Christ Jesus and of the love you have for all.

0: for you. We continually ask God to fill you with the knowledge of His will through all wisdom and understanding that the Spirit gives, so that you may live a life worthy of the Lord and please Him in every way, bearing fruit in every good work, growing in the knowledge of God, being strengthened with all power according to His glorious might, so that you may have great endurance and patience, and giving joyful thanks to the Father, who has qualified you to share in the inheritance of His holy people in the kingdom of light.
1: One study that I came across in preparation for this message this morning is that 44% of American adults say that they pray at least once a day. Among believers, that number is around 60%. We pray about all kinds of things, right? We pray for our families. We pray when someone is ill. We pray when we have decisions to make. We pray when something is difficult. We pray when we have something to celebrate. Here's another statistic. More than half of Protestant churchgoers say they pray at least once a week for the opportunity to tell someone about Jesus, which means that every week there are a whole lot of people quietly asking God to use them in someone else's life. And I wonder how many of us are sitting here today because somebody once prayed a prayer like that for us. You see, if you're a follower of Jesus today, chances are someone prayed for you along the way. Maybe it was a spouse or a parent or a grandparent, a friend, a neighbor, a teacher, a camp counselor, a pastor, a coworker, maybe even an acquaintance. Maybe you knew they were praying for you. Maybe you won't know this side of glory. I invite you to just join me in a brief moment of prayer to remember and to give thanks to God for those people who likely prayed for you, for those Christians of personal influence in your journey of faith. Let's pray. Almighty God, in the quietness of this moment, we give you thanks for those who prayed for us, for those who prayed that we would come to know Christ, grow in your knowledge, and to live lives that bear fruit in your kingdom. Hear now, O God, our personal prayers of remembrance and thanksgiving. In Jesus' name, amen. You see, long before you heard any words or you heard the story that helped you decide to follow Jesus, someone likely was already asking God to work in your life and to draw you close to Him. So here's the question for all of us who are followers of Jesus today. Who are you praying for? Who's that child, that grandchild, that relative, that friend, neighbor, classmate, coworker, or acquaintance that you're praying for? Is there a name or a face that comes to your mind, like during the children's message? The book of Colossians is a letter written by the Apostle Paul. He writes it around AD 60 to 62. And he's under house arrest in Rome. And he's writing it to the church in Colossae, which is a small city in what is now modern day Turkey. Paul was writing to a church that he had apparently never visited. And yet he prayed played an important role in the beginning of that church in Colossae. Not by going to Colossae himself, which is what he did on a lot of his journeys, but through the influence of his ministry.

in the entire region. During Paul's third missionary journey, it's around AD 52 to 55, Paul made Ephesus his home base for ministry for nearly 3 years. Acts 19:10 tells us that Paul's teaching there had such widespread influence that, quote, all the residents of Asia heard the word of the Lord, unquote. It was during Paul's years of ministry in Ephesus that Epaphras most likely came into contact with Paul and Paul's ministry. The Bible doesn't give us all the details, but knowing Paul and knowing the biblical record and knowing how God works, it isn't difficult to picture him teaching Epaphras, discipling him, praying for him, and encouraging Epaphras to take the message of Christ back to his own community. And of course, that's what Epaphras did. Epaphras returned to Lycus Valley, which is about 100 miles east of Ephesus, where he played a key role in establishing the church in Colossae and spreading the gospel to the neighboring cities of Laodicea. You know that from the book of Revelations. And then another town, Hierapolis, that we don't have much record of, but there was apparently a church there as well. Now, years later, Epaphras visits Paul while Paul's in house arrest, imprisoned in Rome, and Epaphras brings news about this church plant in Colossae. As Paul heard what was happening there, he wrote the letter we know as Colossians to encourage, to instruct, to correct, and to strengthen this young church that, again, he had never been to. But just think about it for a moment of how all of this came about. Colossians is part of our Bible because a man Paul had likely prayed for and discipled went home and told his community about Jesus. The gospel reached Epaphras, who then carried it back to Colossae, where people came to faith and the church was born. And now, years later, Paul is praying for the people who came to Christ through the ministry of someone he helped influence. You see, this is kind of how our faith regenerates, right? God reveals, right? Paul invests in Epaphras. Epaphras carries the good news to others. And now Paul is praying for those others. Prayer and witness are intertwined through the entire story. And that brings us to our blessed initiative, right? And the first step, begin with prayer. Colossians 1 isn't specifically a prayer for unbelievers to be saved. If you're curious for one of those, you can see Paul asks about that in Romans 10:1. He specifically asks, God, we pray for those Israelites that they will come to faith. In Colossians 1, Paul is praying for people who have already come to faith in Christ, and he prays that they would know God more fully and understand his will and live lives that please God and bear fruit and grow in their knowledge of God and be strengthened by the power of the Spirit. But what Paul prays for gives us a picture of what we ultimately desire when we pray for someone who does not know Jesus yet. That they would come to know Christ and they would experience new life that Jesus offers. Notice the larger pattern as well. The gospel is spreading, lives are being changed, and God's people are praying. Prayer and the spread of the good news belong together. In fact, Paul says that explicitly in 2 Thessalonians 3:1. Pray for us, he says, so that the word of the Lord may spread rapidly and be glorified everywhere. Billy Graham put it this way: prayer is crucial to evangelism. No matter how logical our arguments are or how fervent our appeals, our words will accomplish nothing unless God's Spirit prepares the way. Before we speak or invite or answer or do, we pray.
Paul's prayer in Colossians 1 helps us understand what it means to begin with prayer as we seek to bless the people that God has placed around us in our lives. And it may surprise you that one of the things Colossians 1 highlights right out of the gate is that we begin with thanksgiving. We begin with praise. Paul's prayer begins with thanksgiving, saying, "We always thank God when we pray for you." You see, thanksgiving isn't simply a polite introduction before getting to kind of the real prayer. Throughout the Bible, thanksgiving and praise are tied to God's activity. Read 2 Chronicles 20 sometime. Israel praised the Lord before battle. Acts 16 tells us Paul and Silas sang in the prison. And in John 6, Jesus gives thanks before feeding the multitude. Thanksgiving, you see, turns our attention away from what we can't do. That's our natural tendency. Well, we can't do that. But starting with the Almighty God and the power of the majesty, we are then reminded about who God is and what God can do. Not so intimidating then. You see, praise and thanksgiving is not an afterthought. It's actually what you might call the church's spirit, part of the church's spiritual arsenal. The Bible places it right alongside the armor of God, right? Calling us to pray in the Spirit at all times. In thanksgiving and praise, we acknowledge a powerful missional God that's already at work, right? The God who's revealing truths, convicting sin, pushing back darkness, breaking through barriers, and opening hearts. Begin with thanksgiving. Two, we learn from Colossians the importance of praying for particular people. Notice the focus of Paul's prayers in verse 3 and 9. Specific people. We always thank God when we pray for you. He's got people in mind. And again, we have not stopped praying for you, he says in verse 9. There is certainly a place for what you might call expansive prayers. Prayers for our community, prayers for our nation, prayers for our world, prayers for all who do not have a personal relationship with Christ. But Paul reminds us of the importance of praying for particular people. There's a difference between praying, God, reach people who don't know you, and bringing a particular person before God by name. That's part of what begin with prayer invites us to do. Identify the people God has already placed around us. Family members, friends, neighbors, classmates, coworkers, and begin praying for them specifically and regularly. We can certainly make these prayers part of our daily prayers, but we also see in Colossians how it was shared communally, praying together in our family groups, in our friend groups, or even among the church. So we don't specifically just pray like for the mission, right? Because actually prayer is part of the mission. Pray for particular people by name. Three, what we get from Colossians 1 is that prayer changes the way we see people. In verse 8 and 9, Epaphras tells Paul about the Colossians and their, quote, love in the Spirit. Paul responds, "For this reason, I have not ceased praying for you." Paul is paying attention to these people, to their lives, and to what God is doing among them. Remember, he wasn't there. He doesn't have like an intimate personal relationship with them, but he feels for them connected in his prayers. And as he brings them before God in prayer, they are no longer simply people he has heard about. Their lives matter to him. Their growth matters to him. And what God is doing among them matters to him.
And that's one of the things that happens when we intentionally pray for someone. We sometimes see them differently. Prayer doesn't only invite God to work in them. God also, in our prayers, works in us. Charles Spurgeon once said, "If I pray for a person's conversion, especially if I single out an individual, then my heart is warmed into love to that individual as I think and pray over his position and condition in prayer." The more intentionally we pray for someone, the more attentive we become to them. The more we notice or listen, we become aware of what's happening in their lives, struggles, needs, and where God may be at work. Clearly, prayer sometimes changes situations. But it seems clear that prayer always changes us. Aligning the prayer with the heart of God. Fourth from Colossians 1. That we're invited to pray for transformation and not just a conversation. Notice how Paul uses the same language twice in this passage. In verse 6, Paul says that the gospel is bearing fruit and growing throughout the world, just as it had been doing among the Colossians. And then in verse 10, Paul uses the same language. He prays that they will be, quote, bearing fruit in every good work and growing in the knowledge of God. First, the good news bears fruit in them. And then their lives begin bearing fruit to God. Think about an apple seed. The goal, when you plant an apple seed, isn't just to get the seed in the ground, right? That's a good start. You plant in hoping that it'll take root, that it'll break through the soil, that it'll grow to a mature tree and eventually produce apples on its own. And even then, the story's not finished with the seed, right? Inside of every apple are more seeds with the potential for more trees and still more fruit. That's really much closer to the picture Paul gives us of the gospel. When we pray for someone who doesn't yet know Jesus, we certainly pray for the seed of the good news to be planted, for them to hear and receive the good news of Christ. But we are praying for much more than just a conversation or even of a moment of decision. We are praying that the good news will take root in their life, that they will know Christ, grow in Christ, be transformed by Christ, and begin bearing fruit themselves. And eventually, of course, we continue to pray that the person we are praying for today might become like Epaphras, someone whose transformed life becomes the means through which the faith in Christ take roots in someone else. That's what it means to begin with prayer. We give thanks and praise, which turns our attention to who God is and what God can do. We bring particular people before God by name, knowing that as we pray, he is working in them and working in us. And we pray not simply for some spiritual talk to happen, but for lives to be transformed by Jesus and the bearing of the fruit of the Spirit. So, in response to this message today on a sermon about prayer, I invite you to practice what I preached. It's a spin on the phrase, isn't it? And I'll join you too. I invite you to begin with prayer. For the next few minutes, I'm going to guide us in a time of prayer. I'll offer a few prayer prompts and then give you some quiet space to respond to God in your own words. So I invite you to pray. In this prayer, I invite you to acknowledge and remember the God who can do what you cannot.
Thank the Lord that God is God and that you are not. Praise him as creator, sustainer, redeemer. Thank him for his providence and provision. Praise him that the battle belongs to the Lord. And thank God that he's already present and at work in ways you may not see. Hear our prayers.

And now pray specifically for a person or two in your life who don't know Jesus. Bring their name before Jesus. Repeat their name before God. Ask God to bless them. Ask God to reveal and heal, convict, convince, to push back darkness, to break down walls, and to open their heart.

Now I ask God to help you see those far from God with new eyes. Ask God to warm your heart toward them. Help you notice, be tender, listen, to understand what's happening in their life and to respond with prayers of mercy and wisdom and hope.

And finally, pray for something more than just a conversation. Pray for the message of Christ to take root in their life. Pray that they would come to know Christ, grow in Christ, and that their life would bear fruit and become someone through which whom others come to know Jesus.

Almighty God, these are your people, whom you know and you love far more deeply than we do. Thank you for placing them in our lives. In gratitude, go before us. Work in their hearts and work in ours as well. Give us patience and love and courage and attentiveness. And as we seek to bless the people around us, may we be faithful in prayer. In Jesus' name, amen.

0: May the Lord bless you and keep you. May the Lord make his face shine upon you and be gracious to you. May the Lord now lift up his countenance upon you today and grant you his peace. Amen.
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4: 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Bright sunshine expected today, with daytime highs approaching 68. Winds out of the northwest, 8 to 15 miles per hour. Lows dip down to about 43 tonight, clear skies. Highs level off around 68 tomorrow. Ample sunshine expected. Bright sunshine expected Tuesday, with daytime highs approaching 74. 70 Wednesday. Looking at the long range, 69 Thursday, 70 Friday, and 74 on Saturday. I'm Staff Meteorologist Paul Trombley. Currently, it's 46 degrees.

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1: 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Ample sunshine expected today with daytime highs approaching 68. Northwesterly winds 8 to 15 miles per hour. Clear skies again tonight. Lows dip down to about 43. Bright sunshine expected tomorrow. High temperatures reach up to 68. Bright sunshine expected Tuesday with daytime highs approaching 74. 70 Wednesday. Looking at the long range, 69 Thursday, 68 Friday, and 73 on Saturday. I'm Staff Meteorologist Paul Trombley. Right now, it's 46 degrees.

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1: Here's your Inspiration 97.9 KCMR forecast. Ample sunshine expected today, with daytime highs approaching 68. Northwesterly winds 8 to 15 miles per hour. Clear skies again tonight. Lows dip down to about 43. Bright sunshine expected tomorrow. High temperatures reach up to 68. Bright sunshine expected Tuesday, with daytime highs approaching 74. 70 Wednesday. Looking at the long range, 69 Thursday, 68 Friday, and 73 on Saturday. I'm Staff Meteorologist Paul Trombley. Right now, it's 46 degrees.

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0: 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It's coming up on 9 o'clock, and it's time for the live broadcast of the Sunday morning worship service from Trinity Lutheran Church here in Mason City. Pastor Beverly Butler will deliver this morning's sermon, with Pastors Dan Garretts and Daniel Hansen presiding. The organist is Jody Korth. Hymns in today's service include the gathering hymn, Thine the Amen. The hymn of the day following the sermon will be Christ is Made, the Sure Foundation. And the Sunday hymn this morning is Christ Be Our Light. We invite you to worship with us now as we take you live to Trinity Lutheran Church.
1: Good morning, and welcome to worship here at Trinity Lutheran Church. I'm Pastor Dan Garretts. It's great to be with you on this beautiful fall morning. A special welcome to any of our guests or visitors today, along with those that are with us online and on the radio. We are so glad to be with you. If you're visiting for the first time today, we invite you to fill out one of the connection cards that's found in the pew pockets in front of you. Place it in the offering plate so that we can connect and follow up with you later on. Today in worship, we hear the parable of the tenants and the vineyard. This story may seem like a straightforward criticism by Jesus of those first tenants entrusted with the care of the people. Seen in the context of its placement in Matthew's gospel toward the end of Jesus' ministry, it can serve as a mirror of where we are and where we need to be going as people of God. But first, we have a baptism this morning, so we want to invite up Sloan Mann's family and sponsors and congregation. If you want to follow along, the order of baptism can be found on page 227 in the small numbers in the front of your hymnal, 227.

0: God, who is rich in mercy and love, gives us a new birth into a living hope through the sacrament of baptism. By water and the word, God delivers us from sin and death and raises us to new life in Jesus Christ. We are united with all the baptized in the one body of Christ, anointed with the gift of the Holy Spirit, and joined in God's mission for the life of the world. Who presents Sloan for baptism today?
1: We present Sloan Kylan Mann for baptism.
0: Brian and Lexi, as you bring Sloan to receive the gift of baptism, you are entrusted with responsibilities to live with her among God's faithful people, to bring her to the Word of God and the Holy Supper, to teach her the Lord's Prayer, the Creed, and the Ten Commandments, to place in her hands the Holy Scriptures, and to nurture her in faith and prayer so that she may learn to trust God, proclaim Christ through word and deed, care for others and the world God made, and work for justice and peace. Brian and Lexi, do you promise to help Sloan grow in the Christian faith and life? If so, answer, I do. Sponsors, do you promise to nurture Sloan in the Christian faith as you are empowered by God's Spirit and to help her live in the covenant of baptism and in communion with the church? If so, answer, I do. People of God, do you promise to support Sloan and pray for her in her new life in Christ? If so, answer, we do. Then I invite you, congregation, to rise as you are able, as together with the whole church we profess our faith in Christ Jesus, reject sin, and confess the faith of the whole church. Do you renounce the devil and all the forces that defy God? I renounce them. Do you renounce the powers of this world that rebel against God? I renounce them. Do you renounce the ways of sin that draw you from God? I renounce them. Do you believe in God the Father? I believe in God the Father Almighty, creator of heaven and earth. Do you believe in Jesus Christ, the Son of God? I believe in Jesus Christ, God's only Son, our Lord, who was conceived by the Holy Spirit, born of the Virgin Mary, suffered under Pontius Pilate, was crucified, died, and was buried. He descended to the dead. On the third day, he rose again. He ascended into heaven. He is seated at the right hand of the Father, and he will come to judge the living and the dead. Do you believe in God, the Holy Spirit? I believe in the Holy Spirit, the Holy Catholic Church, the communion of saints, the forgiveness of sins, the resurrection of the body, and the life everlasting. Amen. Congregation, please be seated. We give you thanks, O God, for in the beginning your Spirit moved over the waters, and by your word you created the world, calling forth life in which you took delight. Through the waters of the flood you delivered Noah and his family, and through the sea you led your people Israel from slavery into freedom. At the river your Son was baptized by John and anointed with the Holy Spirit, and by the baptism of Jesus' death and resurrection, you set us free from the power of sin and death, and raise us up to live in you. Pour out your Holy Spirit, the power of your living word, that those who are washed in the waters of baptism may be given new life. To you be given honor and praise through Jesus Christ our Lord, in the unity of the Holy Spirit, now and forever. Amen. Sloan Kylan Mann, I baptize you in the name of the Father, and of the Son, and of the Holy Spirit. Amen. And let us pray. We give you thanks, O God, that through water and the Holy Spirit you give your daughters and sons new birth, cleanse them from sin, and raise them to eternal life. Sustain Sloan with the gift of your Holy Spirit, the Spirit of wisdom.

happened. Yeah. She's like, give that candle to me now. I want that candle. We also have a Bible for Sloan already, her first Bible. So helping you fulfill those promises that you just made, putting the scriptures in her hands, and finally a quilt that is made by Trinity's quilters, and we wrap her up in it, remembering how Jesus wraps us in his love and his mercy in the waters of baptism. Congregation, we're going to speak the welcome together at the end of the service. Let us welcome the newly baptized. We welcome you into the body of Christ and into the mission we share. Join us in giving thanks and praise to God and bearing God's creative and redeeming word to all the world. Let's go for a walk. This is Sloan, our newest sister in Christ. Would you help me welcome her? Yeah, we got to get all the way to the back. Yeah. The promises of baptism are awesome. God gives everything that God has to offer right up front in the waters of baptism, and the rest of our lives are lived in response to that. We're so grateful for those promises for Sloan that you have made and that we have made. May God bless us all in those together. You guys can have a seat. We're going to continue with our opening hymn. It is number 826. Congregation, rise in body and of spirit as we sing.

The grace that is Christ's gift to us, the love of God, and the unity of the Spirit in the bond of peace be with you all. Let us pray. Beloved God, from you come all things that are good. Lead us by the inspiration of your Spirit to know those things that are right, and by your merciful guidance, help us to do them. Through Jesus Christ, our Savior and Lord. Amen. Please be seated. Invite the young folks to come on out.

0: Great to see you all. Come on up. Yeah. Yeah, good to see you today. Come on up, everybody. Hi there. Wonderful. Wow. Good to see you. Well, here we are, and it's fall now, right? A little cooler outside. Some of you, I love seeing little friends that come with you. Some of you probably planted a garden this year, did any of you? Yeah. What are some of the things you have in your garden?
1: Flowers.
0: Flowers. Oh, wow. What else? Anybody else planted something?
2: I have a potty.
0: Yeah, wow.
3: Flowers.
0: More flowers? Anybody else with some more vegetables? Yeah?
4: Tomatoes.
0: Ooh, yeah. Some of you may have even grapes on a grapevine. Do any of you have grapes?
5: I got grapes.
0: Yeah, wow. So, have you ever tasted, most of you tasted grapes? Sweet? They're sweet, yeah. But if you taste a wild grape, if you've ever seen a wild grape, not sweet at all. No, so our scripture today, Jesus speaks about us bearing fruit and the good grapes, not the sour grapes. And other places in the scripture, Jesus talks about us bearing fruit. So I brought a fruit from my garden today. I think I'm correct in saying that because it grew on a vine, it's called a fruit, even though it doesn't look fruitish. What do you think it is? Not a cantaloupe. It's a squash. Do you know what kind of squash?
6: Yes.
0: It's a spaghetti squash.
6: What's that?
0: And that doesn't mean that there's real spaghetti inside. No. Its insides kind of look like spaghetti. So when I bake it, then I put spaghetti sauce on the insides of it. I'm not sure, this maybe wasn't really ripe enough, but I wanted it for today, so I harvested it anyway. So why I say it's a fruit, because it grows on a vine, because squashes are on vines, so I think I'm right about that. So Jesus wants us to bear good fruit, but he's not really talking about what we plant in our gardens. He's talking about how we live our lives. So can you think of some ways that you're bearing good fruit when you live your life? Can you think of ways that Jesus would be saying, yeah, wow, go for that? Can you think of something you do to help someone else? Do any of you have chores? When I was growing up, I had chores.
7: I have chores to get money.
0: To get money, to get paid for. Well, yeah, okay. So I got paid too. You get paid more than I did, because it was a long time ago when I did chores. So it's works on a sort of a double thing, right? You help someone else when you're doing chores. You help your parents, grandparents, and if you get paid for it, then you get to save up for something you want, right? So when we help someone else, what about when we're kind to somebody else? Any of you have a new friend at school? Someone who was not in your class last year? Somebody who is new? Yeah. Did you say hi and be friends? Very nice. Very good. So I remember way back when I was in third grade and I was new in that school, and there was a girl who said she'd show me around the library, Janice. And we stayed in contact for many years after that. So when you're kind to someone, you're bearing fruit. That's what Jesus meant by bearing fruit, being kind to help other people, help them know that they're not alone in life. Some people are real scared because they feel alone. Help them know that they have a friend. Help do things that are nice and helpful to other people. It helps us and it helps them, and it makes Jesus real happy. Shall we pray? Shall we fold our hands? Thank you, God. Thank you for helping us know that we are loved by you, and help us share that love with others by helping them and being a good friend too. In Jesus' name, amen. All right, now you can go to Sunday school over there by Linda. Whoa.

The first reading comes from Isaiah 5, verses 1 through 7. I will sing for my beloved, my love, song concerning his vineyard. My beloved had a vineyard on a very fertile hill. He dug it and cleared it of stones and planted it with choice vines. He built a watchtower in the midst of it and hewed out a wine vat in it. He expected it to yield grapes, but it yielded rotten grapes. And now inhabitants of Jerusalem and people of Judah, judge between me and my vineyard. What more was there to do for my vineyard that I have not done in it? When I expected it to yield grapes, why did it yield rotten grapes? And now I will tell you what I will do to my vineyard. I will remove its hedge, and it shall be devoured. It will break down its wall, and it shall be trampled down. I will make it a wasteland. It shall not be pruned, or hoed. It shall be overgrown with briars and thorns. I will also command the clouds that they rain and no rain upon it. For the vineyard of the Lord of hosts is the house of Israel, and the people of Judah are his cherished garden. He expected justice, but saw bloodshed, righteousness, but heard a cry. The word of the Lord. Thanks to be God. Second reading comes from Psalms 80, chapter 80, 7 through 15. Restore us, O God of hosts. Let your face shine that we may be saved. You brought a vine out of Egypt. You drove out of the nations and planted it. You cleared the ground for it. It took deep root and filled the land. The mountains were covered in the dew. The mighty cedars with branches. It sent out its branches to the sea, and its shoots to the river. Why then have you broken down its walls so that all who pass along the way pluck its fruits? The boar from the forest ravages it, and all that move in the field feed on it. Turn again, O God of hosts. Look out from heaven and see have your duck and the right hand planted.

The Holy Gospel according to Matthew, the 21st chapter. Glory to you, O Lord. Jesus said, "Listen to another parable. There was a landowner who planted a vineyard and put a fence around it, dug a wine press in it, and built a watchtower. Then he leased it to tenants and went away. When the harvest time had come, he sent his slaves to the tenants to collect his produce. But the tenants seized his slaves and beat one, killed another, and stoned another. Again, he sent other slaves, more than the first, and they treated them in the same way. Then he sent his son to them, saying, 'They will respect my son.' But when the tenants saw the son, they said to themselves, 'This is the heir. Come, let us kill him and get his inheritance.' So they seized him, threw him out of the vineyard, and killed him. Now when the owner of the vineyard comes, what will he do to those tenants?" They said to him, "He will put those wretches to a miserable death and lease the vineyard to other tenants who will give him the produce at the harvest time." Jesus said to them, "Have you never read in the scriptures, 'The stone that the builders rejected has become the cornerstone'? This was the Lord's doing, and it is amazing in our eyes. Therefore, I tell you, the kingdom of God will be taken away from you and given to a people that produces its fruits. The one who falls on this stone will be broken to pieces, and it will crush anyone on whom it falls." When the chief priests and the Pharisees heard his parables, they realized that he was speaking about them. They wanted to arrest him, but they feared the crowds because they regarded him as a prophet. The Gospel of the Lord. Praise to you, O Christ. Please be seated. A few years ago, this question was making the rounds. Maybe you've heard it before. If you were on trial for being a Christian, would there be enough evidence to convict you? If you were on trial for being a Christian, would there be enough evidence to convict you? I've never served on a jury, nor do I really want to. I have sat in a courtroom during a trial of a young man connected to a congregation I served years ago. I have visited people in prison, including my dad. I was not in the courtroom when the judge pronounced the 3-month sentence for him to be in federal prison for the peaceful civil disobedience that he did when he was 73 years old. But our scriptures today lead us to feel the indictment by God. So first, the people of Israel know that they are the vine brought out of Egypt. In Psalm 80, we hear, "You brought our ancestors out of Egypt. Now you've allowed destruction. How long will you be angry? God, turn again, have regard for this vine." So they know God's anger because of the way they've been behaving. And then in Isaiah 5, "What more," God's asking, "was I to do for my vineyard that I have not done in it? When I expected it to yield grapes, why did it yield wild grapes?" Wild grapes, no good, sour. You can hear the heartbreak in God's words through the prophet. You can hear God meting out the justice against their disobedience. And then the scripture from Matthew, part of a much larger section, and it's important to understand the context. Matthew places this exchange with the Pharisees the day after what we call Palm Sunday. This is at the beginning of Jesus' last week. Wow, the day after that triumphal entry, he rides into Jerusalem on a donkey. There's shouts of Hosanna, Hosanna to the Son of David. Blessed is the one who comes in the name of the Lord. The people are celebrating Jesus. The Pharisees are not very happy. So when Jesus comes back to the temple the next day, they confront him. "By what authority are you doing these things, and who gave you this authority?" Yeah, they're ready for an answer. Jesus answers by telling two stories. This first one was read last weekend.
This farmer has two sons, and he asks the first one to help him, and the son agrees, but does not. He asks the second son to help him, and the second son says no, but later changes his mind and goes and helps. And so Jesus asks the leaders of the synagogue, which son did the will of the father? Well, obvious, right? It's the second son who actually did the will of the father. Later, changed his mind after he said no. The very people that the religious leaders criticize, these outsiders, these tax collectors, sinners, Jesus hangs out with them. And they're the ones who, having first said no, now say yes, as their lives have changed as they follow Jesus. And the religious leaders who outwardly said yes to God, they were not actually caring for the people that God gave them to them. So Jesus continues with his second story, which is our gospel reading today. There's a landowner who planted a vineyard. Immediately, the leaders of the synagogue and anyone listening knows that he is referring to the people of Israel, the vineyard, because they knew their history. The vine that God brought out of Egypt was the Hebrew people who had been slaves in Egypt for so many years. Okay, so the landowner lives at a distance and has to hire people to take care of the vineyard, right? We all understand that. And then when the harvest would come in, the grapes would be ripe, they'd be harvested, and the tenants would get a portion, and the owner would get a portion. All right. Everyone hearing this story wouldn't understand that as well. That the tenants refused to give the landowner the proper share would result in consequences. Of course, everyone knows that too. Of course, the landowner would find other people to lease the ground to the next season. And then it clicked. The leaders of the synagogue realized that Jesus was talking about them. Jesus was indicting them for not caring for the people that were entrusted in their care. Now, by the time that Matthew writes his gospel, it's later, right? Time has passed, and this parable has really become an allegory. The landowner is God, our creator. The wicked tenants were those leaders who did not take care of the people in their care. The prophets who were sent to warn the people were killed. Then the owner's son was sent to set things straight, and Jesus was killed. God would, of course, give the care of the vineyard to others. And in Matthew's audience, they understood that would be the Gentiles, the Christians. Now, it would be easy enough to hear this story, and we could nod our heads and say, yes, yes, we Gentiles, we Christians have been given the vineyard. Aren't we something special? But enough time has passed, and we can look back at history for a quick glance, and we see that the new tenants have used their power to oppress and destroy. We think of the Crusades. We think of all the places where people have been oppressed in the name of Christ. We come to the present day, and the name Christian is sometimes used to wield power, and where supposed Christian values are lifted up. Supposed, I say, because they're not lived out. A friend of mine has a daughter who works in a company that states it is a Christian company. And she had worked in another one before that, also stating Christian values, but very quickly found that the values were not lived out. So we can look at all of that, and we can also still keep this story at an arm's length. It's not talking about us, not us personally, but now comes the most challenging part of all, to see where we are today behaving as those wicked tenants. To hear ourselves the indictment, to ask the difficult questions of ourselves. In what ways am I, or am I not, living as a person in the kingdom of God? In what ways am I, or maybe not,
inviting Christ to take over my life, to take the reins, to steer the boat, to guide me, to make my decisions. In what ways is my life fruitful, or maybe not? How do I treat others? How do I treat animals? How do I treat the earth? How do I care for all that God has given? Again, the question, if you were on trial for being a Christian, would there be enough evidence to convict you? So you might be thinking, oh, Pastor Beverly, where's the good news today? What a downer of a message. Well, here's the good news. So indictment leads to, if we're listening, introspection and awareness of our own lives leads to confession, which leads to new life. As Pastor Dan said with the baptism, we live our lives now. After our baptism, we live our lives in response to the baptism. It's not for nothing that we have prayers of confession in our worship services. When we confess, when we're able to look at, acknowledge, and confess, then we open ourselves to the healing power of God. That's the good news. That's the good news. We're released from what holds us down and what holds us back from living fully, from freely living in the realm of God, from producing fruit, from treating others, our neighbor, from welcoming the stranger as Jesus would. Like the line from the hymn, I'll Fly Away, like a bird from prison bars has flown, we can fly away from this weight. Many years ago, I saw the movie The Mission. Some of you may have seen it. It is set in South Africa. No, it's set in South America. And actors Jeremy Irons and Robert De Niro came out in 1986. So all those years ago I saw it. But one scene stands out vividly in my mind. And the character played by De Niro lays down his sword and he climbs a hazardous falls with this enormous heavy pack on his back. His heavy armor. He climbs inch by inch up this falls, strains under the load. It's self-imposed. He imposed this penitence upon himself after he had had a duel with his brother and killed his brother. He finally makes it to the top, and he joins the priest, the Jesuit priest played by Irons, in the mission. Wow. God calls us to look into our lives, to see where we've missed the mark, where we've separated from God by what we've done, and be able to look at it and say, oh, okay, I don't need to carry that anymore, right? I can release it. I can receive the forgiveness that Christ offers. And today we have that opportunity. We always have the opportunity, but it's always a special opportunity during the service of Holy Communion to understand that indeed the weights that we carry, the heaviness, the burdens from our own sin, the places where we have fallen short, all of that can be left at the altar rail, can be left there as we receive the healing that God wants us to have, so that we may live our lives fully and freely and fruitfully for God. Amen. Let us turn to our next hymn, Christ is Made the Sure Foundation.

Please rise in body and or spirit. Seeking the Spirit of God who makes all things new, we now pray for the church and the world. God of every generation, we give you thanks for all who have sought to renew and transform your holy church. Inspire us to follow their example in our own day. Hear us, O God. Your mercy is great. God of every creature, bless and protect the earth and all who dwell within it. We give you thanks for those who've helped us to see your Spirit in creation. Hear us, O God. Your mercy is great. God of every tribe and nation, restore peace to world's conflict zones and shelters to those who live within them. We pray especially for the safety of displaced people and refugees. Hear us, O God. Your mercy is great. God of every comfort, you have made us in your own image. Grant healing and relief to all who are sick or suffering this day. We pray especially today for Ron Boulding, Gloria Brecky, Glee Bruner, Karen Morant, Gary Nelson, Ted and Charlotte Baker, Carol Johnson, Mike Kloster, Heidi Marquard, Sharon May, Chris Peterson, Roger Schlitter, Gene Steinberg, and all those we now name before you aloud or hold in the silence of our hearts. And Holy God, bring your peace this day upon all those who grieve. We pray especially today for Justice and Michael Koreth on the death of their daughter Stella Rose, and for Marge Bach and Millie Godfrey on the death of their brother Robert Nuring. Hear us, O God. Your mercy is great. God of every truth, you draw us nearer to you through your holy word. We give thanks for teachers of the faith. Fill their hearts with your Spirit that they inspire others with your truth. Hear us, O God. Your mercy is great. Trusting in your boundless grace, O God, we lift to these spoken prayers and those held in our hearts through Jesus Christ, our Savior and Lord. Amen. The peace of Christ be with you always. I invite you to share signs of peace with those around you this morning.

Please be seated. We continue with a few announcements before we collect our weekend offering. Our altar flowers this weekend are given by Daryl and Crystal Erickson in honor of their 40th wedding anniversary. They are ushering and singing in the choir today. Can we wish them a happy anniversary? And our color bulletins and special flower bouquet are given in honor of Shirley Peterson's 90th birthday from her daughters, Cindy Anderson and Barb Bailey. Is Shirley here today? I don't know if I saw her here today. If you know Shirley, please wish her a happy birthday. Trinity's merch store is open, but just for today. So if you have not yet ordered and would like to, today is the day. Go to our website or use the QR code on the sign-up board downstairs to buy clothing, mugs, or bags with the Trinity logo. Again, today is the day if you'd like to order. Wednesday Night Alive continues this week with our community meal at 6 o'clock and programming for all ages at 6:30. Please see your bulletin for more information about that. Trinity's God's Work, Our Hands Day of Service will be Saturday, October 10th from 1 to 3 p.m. This year, we have a single option. We're working with the Habitat for Humanity's Restore. Volunteers must be 14 years old or older, and you can bring your own work gloves, but that's not required. No other equipment is needed. Habitat will provide the rest. If you're able to come, please sign up on the board at the east entrance. Come join us as we put our faith into action. The Welka Bible Study will meet Thursday, October 8th in room 208 from 9:30 to 10:30. That's led by the Reverend Dr. Norma Cook Everest. The text will be Psalm 139. God knows us in so many ways. This study is in conversation style. Come and bring another woman with you for that study. Next week, we are kicking off our generosity series, and as part of our generosity series, we will be doing a noisy offering for our children's sermon over the next 3 weeks, so if you have some change or dollar bills that you'd like to contribute, we'll be donating the proceeds this year to ELCA Good Gifts. For all high school families and youth, there'll be an information meeting for the 2027 ELCA Youth Gathering today at 11:45 in the Fellowship Hall. Friends are welcome on that trip. We encourage you to come learn more information. That trip will be to Minneapolis. Finally, we continue to discern the next steps for our health, faith, and wellness ministries here at Trinity. These ministries are wide-ranging and central to our mission. They've also evolved a lot over the years. So we're asking for your help as we determine what gifts are most needed in our next staff leader in this area. We have launched a month-long survey to gather feedback from the congregation. We'd like each individual, adults, and youth to complete the survey. You can find these surveys at the East Entrance Desk or on our website. The deadline for that is October 21st. Thank you for taking part in this important transition and for your continued prayers. We'll now gather our offerings here in the sanctuary. If you'd like to make a gift online, you can use the QR code in our bulletin.

Let us pray. God of creation, you send rain and the earth springs forth abundantly. All blessings are from you. Make us generous with what we have. Use our gifts, our abilities, and our hearts in service to you and in love of our neighbors today and always. Amen. The Lord be with you. Lift up your hearts. We lift them to the Lord. Let us give thanks to the Lord our God. It is right to give God thanks and praise. It was on the night in which he was betrayed that our Lord Jesus took bread. He broke it, gave thanks, and gave it to his disciples, saying, "Take and eat. This is my body given for you. Do this in remembrance of me." In the same way, after supper, Jesus took the cup. And after giving thanks, he gave it for all to drink, saying, "This cup is the new promise in my blood. It is shed for you and for all people for the forgiveness of sin. Do this in remembrance of me." Gathered together as one by the Holy Spirit, let us pray as our Lord Jesus teaches. Our Father, who art in heaven, hallowed be thy name. Thy kingdom come, thy will be done, on earth as it is in heaven. Give us this day our daily bread, and forgive us our trespasses, as we forgive those who trespass against us. And lead us not into temptation, but deliver us from evil. For thine is the kingdom, and the power, and the glory, forever and ever. Amen. Please be seated. This morning we will receive Holy Communion. Now here in the front, around the rail, ushers will guide you forward. You receive a piece of bread, and we have individual cups, the red being wine, the clear being grape juice. There are gluten-free elements available upon request. Please just ask your server for those. If you'd simply like to receive a blessing, please just cross your arms in front of the server, and they will offer a blessing. This is the Lord's table. Jesus is the host. You are all welcome. Together, let us taste and see that God is good.

Let us pray. Sustaining God, with this bread and cup, you nourish us with mercy and abundant life. By your Spirit, send us from this table to serve a needy world. Make us living signs of your liberation, healing, and love, following the way of Jesus, in whose name we pray. Amen. The God of grace bless you now and forever. Amen.

Trinity. Right now, we'll get you back to sacred music for this Sunday morning. With a quick reminder, coming up at 11:30 this morning, we'll have the tape-delayed broadcast of the Sunday morning worship service from First United Methodist Church here in Mason City. And Pastor John called in early this morning, had us test out the mic situation out there, so I think the sound quality will be on what it usually is, great. So please tune in for that starting at 11:30 this morning.

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1: Here's your Inspiration 97.9 KCMR forecast. Ample sunshine expected today with daytime highs approaching 68. Northwesterly winds 8 to 15 miles per hour. Clear skies again tonight. Lows dip down to about 43. Bright sunshine expected tomorrow. High temperatures reach up to 68. Bright sunshine expected Tuesday with daytime highs approaching 74. 70 Wednesday. Looking at the long range, 69 Thursday, 68 Friday, and 73 on Saturday. I'm Staff Meteorologist Paul Trombley. Right now, it's 54 degrees.
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2: 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Ample sunshine expected today, with daytime highs approaching 68. Northwesterly winds, 8 to 15 miles per hour. Clear skies again tonight. Lows dip down to about 43. Bright sunshine expected tomorrow. High temperatures reach up to 68. Bright sunshine expected Tuesday, with daytime highs approaching 74. 70 Wednesday. Looking at the long range, 69 Thursday, 68 Friday, and 73 on Saturday. I'm Staff Meteorologist Paul Trombley. Currently 59.

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1: 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Ample sunshine expected today, with daytime highs approaching 68. Northwesterly winds, 8 to 15 miles per hour. Clear skies again tonight. Lows dip down to about 43. Bright sunshine expected tomorrow. High temperatures reach up to 68. Bright sunshine expected Tuesday, with daytime highs approaching 74. 70 Wednesday. Looking at the long range, 69 Thursday, 68 Friday, and 73 on Saturday. I'm Staff Meteorologist Paul Trombley. Currently 59.
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3: This is the day the Lord has made. Let us rejoice and be glad in it. Good morning to everyone and welcome to First United Methodist Church in Mason City, Iowa. For those who are listening or who are visitors here, I am Reverend Judy Ilders, and I will be assisting Pastor John with our worship today. And today, it's a special day. We celebrate with Christians all over the world in the sacrament of Holy Communion. But as we celebrate, I would like to remind everyone here in person, you know what's coming next. Please sign in on our attendance sheets, and to any and all everywhere who are worshiping with us on Facebook or YouTube, or even those who are listening on KCMR, please call or email us to let us know that you were here with us today.
4: As we mention KCMR, I would like to especially thank Doug and Mary Pishak for sponsoring today's broadcast. They're doing this in memory of their son Jim's birthday. Thank you, you two, for sharing this special and humbling moment with us.
3: You may have noticed in the back behind the pews there is our quarter tube and the collection tin. And again, this month we're raising money to purchase gas cards for students and their families to help ensure that they can get to school. These cards will be given to the school counselors to disperse as it is needed. We are purchasing cards with a $20 value, which really right now is just a few gallons of gas, but everything helps.
4: I had someone last week ask me why we are the ones purchasing the gift cards. After all, it's easier for us to just write a check and send it over there to the school. But it's not always as easy as it sounds. First, they need to decide whether or not they're going to accept the funds. And the people making that decision are the administrators, not dealing with the problems. Then it has to siphon down before it actually gets to those who need it. So us making an in-kind donation of the cards makes sure they have it and they don't have to fight to get it. It's us serving them as Christ would have taught us, rather than serving ourselves and making it easier for us. This coming Saturday, we have two awesome things coming up. First, at 3 o'clock, Lori will be leading a prayer walk over at Lime Creek. It's in celebration of the migratory birds as they prepare their way south, as do many of our own snowbirds. But all jokes aside, from what I've seen that she's put together, I'm actually really, really bummed I'm going to miss it, because I'll be here leading worship. What she's written proves to be very special. As we recognize the fifth day that God created the fish in the sea and the birds in the sky, the wonders of nature are just Eden surrounding us. And as stewards of God's green earth, we are called to recognize and care for those creations that God has placed here. And if you're not great on your feet and walking trails aren't for you, we do have a chapel service starting at 4, and we will be blessed with the sounds of a bell choir quartet ringing in our worship service. We will sing, we will pray, and we will study the word during time together. So we will be growing together.
3: I would like to take a moment and acknowledge everyone here who is wearing purple today. I know which ones read their emails in the evening on Saturday night. I'm sure that most everyone did receive that. But for those that didn't get the message or that haven't taken the time to read it yet, this is Domestic Violence Awareness Month, as declared by Congress in 1989. Purple is the color associated with and often worn by surviving victims or their families, or the family members that mourn the loss of a victim. I was at that Remember My Name event this last week. It was my first time. I have to tell you, it was very moving. I didn't know what to expect. But here we were with two people reading from starting from 1996, telling us how many victims had been murdered that year in domestic violence, how many children had been murdered, how many innocent bystanders. They went year by year. And I have to tell you, I was overwhelmed by the number of children who had been murdered through those years at the hands of domestic violence folks. I want to thank John for having Christ Church stand in support of all those victims. And just know that a victim can be anyone. It can be a woman, it can be a man, it can be a bystander, it can be children.
4: And we know not everybody has purple in their closet, so thank you to those that did. The whole month is Domestic Violence Awareness Month. So the whole month, I will be wearing purple, and so you are invited to go out and get some if you don't have. Today, as Judy said earlier, is also World Communion Sunday. It's a day to celebrate Christian unity. It grew out of a church that was dividing itself on issues clear back in 1933. Just goes to show it's never really been... issues divide many churches, and this was something designed to bring them back together. By using the Eucharist, the sacrament of Holy Communion, as the moment of celebrating all that we do agree on, this tradition formed. It was shared with their community, their region, other denominations, and now 93 years later, many denominations and local churches across the U.S. and even into parts all across the globe celebrate the first Sunday of October as World Communion Sunday. Today, more congregations have made provisions for communion than any other Sunday in the year. Today, we don't just celebrate communion with Methodists. We don't just celebrate communion with Iowans. Today, we celebrate Christ and his sacrifice with Christians everywhere. But that's enough for announcements this morning. Be sure to check your bulletin, your insert, your newsletter, all the different ways we communicate for any other upcoming events. So before Judy starts our time of worship, I just want to remind everyone that it is also another very special holiday, one that is close to my stomach. It is National Cinnamon Roll Day, so we have cinnamon rolls after worship. In 2 weeks, it'll be National Chocolate Cupcake Day, so make sure to wear purple and be here for that day as well. Judy?
3: The grace of the Lord Jesus Christ be with you.
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0: Before we begin our unison prayer, I want to just say that we are all filled with grace and that God forgives all of us for all things. And you might want to use the screens this morning to pray this prayer, as John got interrupted a couple of times for writing this prayer, and you would be better off to follow the screens. Let us pray. Almighty God, to you all hearts are open, all desires known, and from you no secrets are hidden. Cleanse the thoughts of our hearts by the inspiration of your Holy Spirit, that we may perfectly love you and worthily magnify your holy name, through Christ our Lord. Amen. You may be seated. Our first scripture reading this morning comes to us from Paul's letter to the Church of Corinth, 1 Corinthians 10, verses 1 to 7 and 14 to 17. Hear these words. I don't want you to forget, dear brothers and sisters, about our ancestors in the wilderness long ago. All of them were guided by a cloud that moved ahead of them, and all of them walked through the sea on dry ground. In the cloud and in the sea, all of them were baptized as followers of Moses. All of them ate the same spiritual food, and all of them drank the same spiritual water. For they drank from the spiritual rock that traveled with them, and that rock was Christ. Yet God was not pleased with most of them, and their bodies were scattered in the wilderness. These things happened as a warning to us, so that we would not crave evil things as they did, or worship idols as some of them did. As the scriptures say, the people celebrated with feasting and drinking, and they indulged in pagan revelry. So, my dear friends, flee from the worship of idols. You are reasonable people. Decide for yourselves if what I am saying is true. When we bless the cup at the Lord's table, aren't we sharing in the blood of Christ? And when we break the bread, aren't we sharing in the body of Christ? And though we are many, we all eat from one loaf of bread, showing that we are one body. Let us pray together our prayer for illumination. Lord, open our hearts and minds by the power of your Holy Spirit, that as the scriptures are read and your word proclaimed, we may hear with joy what you say to us today. Amen.
1: Our second scripture reading comes from 1 Corinthians chapter 13. It's known as the love chapter. It's often used for weddings or even funerals. Hear these words and know that they fit any occasion. If I could speak all the languages of earth and of angels, but didn't love others, I would only be a noisy gong or a clanging cymbal. If I had the gift of prophecy, and if I understood all of God's secret plans and possessed all knowledge, and if I had such faith that I could move mountains, but didn't love others, I would be nothing. If I gave everything I have to the poor and even sacrificed my body, I could boast about it. But if I didn't love others, I would have gained nothing. Love is patient and kind. Love is not jealous or boastful or proud or rude. It does not demand its own way. It is not irritable, and it keeps no record of being wronged. It does not rejoice about injustice, but rejoices whenever the truth wins out. Love never gives up, never loses faith, is always hopeful, and endures through every circumstance. Prophecy and speaking in unknown languages and special knowledge will become useless. But love will last forever. Now our knowledge is partial and incomplete, and even the gift of prophecy reveals only one part of the whole picture. But when the time of perfection comes, these partial things will become useless. When I was a child, I spoke and thought and reasoned as a child. But when I grew up, I put away childish things. Now we see things imperfectly, like puzzling reflections in a mirror. But then we will see everything with perfect clarity. All that I know now is partial and incomplete, but then I will know everything completely, just as God now knows me completely. Three things will last forever: faith, hope, and love. And the greatest of these is love. The Word of God for the people of God.

So it seems like quite a jump going from 1 Corinthians 10 to 1 Corinthians 13. Because you see, Paul goes from writing about don't be like the pagans and worshiping idols to then writing about love. In fact, in 11 and 12, he has even more to say about other things. And 13 kind of happens as an aside. He starts off talking about the whole don't worship idols. And in today's culture, while we may not have golden calves, we do worship other things, like brands, certain styles. Probably going to get in trouble for saying this one, but buildings. We get ourselves so used to seeing something that as soon as it changes, we get uncomfortable because we can only have it one way. It's the way it's always been. And we forget about the future. But as Paul's sitting here writing this, he's like, hey, no, don't be idolizing those things. You are a follower of Christ. Christ is who you should be idolizing. Christ is who you should be emulating. Christ is what you should be worried about. And then in 11, he continues on with some of that on how you should be worshiping Christ. That's a chapter that kind of gets a little iffy sometimes because of his wording about women. But remember, he was writing to the churches of the times, not the churches of today. And then in 12, good old 12, is where he gets in and he starts talking about our spiritual gifts and how we all have gifts that we can use to serve Christ. All of these are given to us through God and the Holy Spirit. Some have the gift of teaching. Some have the gift of being able to heal. Some have the gift of the tongues in which he spoke about. But as he's sitting there telling us how important it is to use these spiritual gifts. Remember, they're worthless if you don't use them with love. Love is an interesting word in the English language. I've said this before, I'm going to probably say it again at some point. Love is a very interesting word. The Greeks had six different words for love because there are so many different ways to love. When we say, love thy neighbor, what do we mean? This, 1 Corinthians 13, the love chapter, is what we mean. We don't boast that we've done something for someone. We don't hold a grudge because somebody stepped on our toes once. We love. And the things that we do, we go forward in the name of Christ. Now, I've thought long and hard for a couple of weeks about what today, World Communion Sunday of all days, was going to be about. Because you want to really acknowledge the beautiful benefit, the moment of communion. Because as I said earlier, today, more communion is being celebrated by Christians across the world than any other Sunday. And I hope that all of those congregations, all of those groups, all of those churches are doing so with love. Not just doing it because it's a day on the calendar. When we say one body, many parts, right? It's something that we've said for so many years. We hear it, we know it, we understand it. But do we really understand it? Love is an amazing thing. It is through love that we have organizations that try their hardest to care for people in need. And it is through love that we try to support those, because not all of us can get out and do, but we can still support. What I originally had intended as a day talking about communion, talking about the benefits of the way to come to the table, Friday took a turn. Many of you probably read the email that I sent Saturday morning.
I couldn't sleep Friday night. Because of the number of students that I've had in the past, that I hear those similar stories that I couldn't get away, Mr. Montgomery. I taught in the Cedar Falls area, and most of my students came from Waterloo, one of the four cities in the state that has the highest domestic violence rates. So as I was hearing some of those numbers, knowing that some of them were from our region, I kept waiting for a couple of names to be read, because I knew them. But it wasn't this year that their story was told. World Communion Sunday is more than just us getting together to share bread and wine. It is a day where we come together as a group of Christians all across the world to live into Christ's ministry. To remember that there is more here than just what we do inside of these walls. Jesus didn't only preach and teach inside of a church. Most of his messages were outside the walls. Most of the people he spoke to weren't even people he knew. So as I watch the time, today's message is more about making sure that when we leave here, when we walk outside of these doors, whether they be the same doors that they've always been or doors of the future, that what we do on the outside matters more than what we do on the inside. Out there, we are representatives of Christ. Out there is where we're able to show justice and mercy and compassion. And here is where we grow together. And here is where we worship. And here is where we bring people for comfort. Out there is where we love. Amen. Please join me as we sing One Bread, One Body, number 620 in our red hymnal.

0: Our response to the Lord will be on the screens. It's in your bulletin. Also, those listening on the radio can be found in the hymnal number 7 and also 882. Let us join together in this special creed. I believe in God, the Father Almighty, Creator of heaven and earth. I believe in Jesus Christ, His only Son, our Lord, who was conceived by the Holy Spirit, born of the Virgin Mary, suffered under Pontius Pilate, was crucified, died, and was buried. He descended to the dead. On the third day He rose again. He ascended into heaven, is seated at the right hand of the Father, and will come again to judge the living and the dead. I believe in the Holy Spirit, the Holy Catholic Church, the communion of saints, the forgiveness of sins, the resurrection of the body, and the life everlasting. Amen.
1: Christ our Lord invites to His table all who love Him, who earnestly repent of their sin and seek to live in peace with one another. Therefore, let us confess our sin before God and one another. Merciful God, we confess that we have not loved You with our whole heart. We have failed to be an obedient church. We have not done Your will. We have broken Your law. We have rebelled against Your love. We have not loved our neighbors, and we have not heard the cry of the needy. Forgive us, we pray. Free us for joyful obedience. Through Jesus Christ, our Lord. Amen.
0: Hear the good news. Christ died for us while we were yet sinners. That proves God's love toward us. In the name of Jesus Christ, you are forgiven.
1: In the name of Jesus Christ, you are forgiven.
0: Glory to God. Amen. We would like to invite each of you to take the time to stand and move around the congregation and greet each other in the name of Christ and passing of the peace this morning. Let us join together in greeting one another.

So before we do this next part, I want to acknowledge, last week I was at Lake Mills and Northwood leading their worship service. And I just want you to know that we are not the only church that wanders around the entire building to say hello. And the problem we have is ours is just about four times the size. So don't feel bad that you are moving around saying hello. I love seeing that. So now, if you are able, please rise.

God of all things, giver of all things, creator of all things. We come to you today in celebration of a sacrament shown to us through your Son.

0: And as we celebrate it, we do so with people all over your world. People who worship you in their own way, as we worship you in our own way. We ask that the celebration deepen our connection to you and to the rest of your children. Help us to see in others the face you have shared with us all. As we look out into your world and live our lives in a way that is a blessing shared by you and given for everyone, everywhere. Accept these offerings, we pray, and may they so bless the world around us and help us to transform it back into the Eden you created. We ask this in Jesus' name. Amen. Please be seated. And you may join us for our communion service. The words should be on the screen. Jim has done a great job of dealing with my idiosyncrasies on how I was doing this. So the words will be on the screen. Otherwise, they are also in your hymnal. We are on page 9 of the hymnal for those that read better from a book. All right. Ready? Okay. The Lord be with you.
1: And also with you. Lift up your hearts.
0: We lift them up to the Lord. Let us give thanks to the Lord our God.
1: It is right to give our thanks and praise. It is right and a good and joyful thing, always and everywhere, to give thanks to you, Father Almighty, Creator of heaven and earth. You have made from one every nation and people to line on all the face of the earth. And so with your people on earth and all the company of heaven, we praise your name and join their unending hymn.
0: Holy, holy, holy, holy, holy Lord, God of power and might, heaven and earth are full of your glory. Hosanna in the highest. Blessed is he who comes in the name of the Lord. Hosanna in the highest. Holy are you, and blessed is your Son, Jesus Christ. By the baptism of his suffering, death, and resurrection, you gave birth to your church, delivered us from slavery to sin and death, and made with us a new covenant by water and spirit. He commissioned us to be his witnesses to the ends of the earth and to make disciples of all nations. And today, his family and all the world is joining at his holy table.
1: On the night in which he gave himself up for us, he took bread. He gave thanks to you. He broke the bread, gave it to the disciples, and said, "Take, eat. This is my body, which is given for you. Do this in remembrance of me." And when the supper was over, Jesus took the cup. He gave thanks to you, gave it to the disciples, and said, "Drink from this, all of you. This is my blood of the new covenant, poured out for you and for many for the forgiveness of sins. Do this as often as you drink it in remembrance of me." And so, in remembrance of these, your mighty acts in Jesus Christ, we offer ourselves in praise and thanksgiving as a holy and living sacrifice in union with Christ's offering for us as we proclaim the mystery of faith.
0: Christ has died. Christ is risen. Christ will come again. Pour out your Holy Spirit on us gathered here and on these gifts of bread and juice. Make them be for us the body and blood of Christ, that we may be for the world the body of Christ, redeemed by his blood. Renew our communion with your church throughout the world, and strengthen it in every nation and among every people to witness faithfully in your name. By your Spirit, make us one with Christ, one with each other, and one in ministry to all the world, until Christ comes in final victory, and we feast at his heavenly banquet. Through your Son, Jesus Christ, with the Holy Spirit in your holy church, all honor and glory is yours, Almighty God, now and forever.
1: Amen. Amen. And now, with the confidence of the children of God, let us pray. Our Father,
0: who art in heaven,
1: hallowed be thy name. Thy kingdom come, thy will be done, on earth as it is in heaven. Give us this day our daily bread, and forgive us our trespasses, as we forgive those who trespass against us. And lead us not into temptation, but deliver us from evil. For thine is the kingdom, and the power, and the glory forever. Amen.
0: So as I invite Scott and Missy up here to help with serving and providing music for us, choir, follow Kayla. Her and I think we know what we're doing. But the rest of you, the ushers will bring you forward. There will be two lines, hopefully, through the center. I will have a person on either side of me with the communion juice. Please pick whichever side you want. We're not taking a vote. It does not matter. If you don't feel your feet can carry you on this pilgrimage, that is okay. I can come to you. If you did not get a communion kit, but you would prefer that, raise your hand, and Lana or Cindy will make sure you get one. My friends, the table is ready.

Please join me in our unison prayer. Eternal God, we give you thanks for this holy mystery in which you have given yourself to us. Grant that we may go into the world in the strength of your Spirit to give ourselves for others. In the name of Jesus Christ, our Lord. Amen. Let us sing our closing hymn, Many Gifts, One Spirit, number 114.

So first off, don't forget cinnamon rolls in the narthex. There's plenty to go around, except for the two I'm hiding. But anyway. Also, the entire month of October, we will be celebrating communion. Each week, we will grow and learn some new, interesting part about it. Next week, we get to learn how to sing our communion. And anybody that tells me that that sounds too Lutheran, remember, John and Charles Wesley wrote most of the hymns in the hymn book. Singing is very Methodist. Now, go forth in peace. The grace of the Lord Jesus Christ, and the love of God, and the communion of the Holy Spirit be with you. Amen.

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2: Here's your Inspiration 97.9 KCMR forecast. 68 this afternoon, under sunny skies, northwest winds, 8 to 15 miles per hour. Lows level off around 43 tonight, clear skies. Bright sunshine tomorrow, highs around 68. Daytime highs approaching 74 Tuesday, under clear skies, 70 Wednesday. Take a look at the extended forecast, 69 Thursday, 68 Friday, and 73 on Saturday. I'm Staff Meteorologist Paul Trombley. Currently, it's 61 degrees.

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2: 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Lows level off around 43 tonight, clear skies. Bright sunshine tomorrow, highs around 68. Daytime highs approaching 74 Tuesday, under clear skies, 70 Wednesday. Take a look at the extended forecast, 69 Thursday, 68 Friday, and 73 on Saturday. I'm Staff Meteorologist Paul Trombley, currently 63.
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4: Today, October 4th on KCMR, we honor Saint Francis of Assisi, who lived from around 1181 to 1226 in Italy. He is venerated in the Lutheran, Anglican, Roman Catholic, and Old Catholic churches. Saint Francis was born to a rich family, led a privileged life, fought as a soldier, and returned to Assisi after having a conversion experience. He gave away all his wealth, begged with the poor in Rome, gathered followers, and founded three religious orders. St. Francis was in love with God and all of God's created world. He is the patron of animals, the environment, Cub Scouts in San Francisco. Hiawatha, Iowa is home to Prairie Woods Franciscan Center, which is open to all. St. Francis teaches us reverence for all God's creations. For more information, go online to wikipedia.org. Lord, help us to have reverence for all of life. In your name, amen. This is Mary Lynn Ortell.

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Second chapter of Acts, starting us off with Sing Over Me. And we've got a lot more songs to get through this first hour, so let's get started. Here's something from Maranatha Music. It's called Jesus, Your Name.

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1: The Servant King, and of course that was Graham Kendrick with that instrumental for us, bringing us up to, about 14 minutes after the hour, there, give or take. And, our Savior's Lutheran Church, located here in Mason City, down on the south end at 2502 South Jefferson, they're having a drive-through spaghetti dinner coming up this Thursday, October 8th. 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

The cost is a free will offering. They're also offering baked goods availability there, and you will be having chances to win some gift items. Now, the proceeds from the dinner support Our Savior's WELCA and the local charitable organizations that they support. Okay, let's get back to the music here. I believe I've got the Goads here with You Are My God.

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1: Praise band, I will not forget you. Well, bringing us up to just about half past the hour, we will be checking on the weather forecast for you here in just a few moments, and then we'll get back to the music. Reminding you, too, that Mary will be here with KCMR's Great Adventure coming up at 4 o'clock this afternoon right here on KCMR, so I'm sure you want to stay tuned for that. Leading us into the weather, let's call on Joseph Cassell. This is called How Beautiful, Lamb of God.

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2: 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Lows level off around 43 tonight, clear skies. Bright sunshine tomorrow, highs around 68. Daytime highs approaching 74 Tuesday, under clear skies, 70 Wednesday. Take a look at the extended forecast, 69 Thursday, 68 Friday, and 73 on Saturday. I'm Staff Meteorologist Paul Trombley. Currently 63.
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It's Crowder with Hands of Jesus. Okay, Community Health Center here in Mason City. Well, they're going to be having a flu shot clinic. This will be coming up this Thursday, October 8th. It'll be from 8 a.m. in the morning, of course, up till 8 p.m. in the evening. Now, they do accept most insurance, and if you don't have insurance, you can still get the shot for $25. You can call ahead for an appointment if you'd like at 641-450-0601. That's 641-450-0601. But walk-ins are also welcome. And that'll be held again this coming Thursday, pretty much all day from 8 in the morning till 8 in the evening. Okay, let's go right back to the music here. Here's Don Marsh and his chorus with Let's Just Praise the Lord.

A song called Brave, and that's a track off of the Wow Hits of 2006 album. And it brings us up to just about the top of the hour. Our first hour of KCMR's Music for a Sunday Afternoon is just about in the books. But we got two more hours to go, so hope you can stick around and enjoy the music with me. Well, let's see. Leading us into the weather, we'll squeeze in another song or two here. Here's Silver Wind with Love Came Softly.

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2: 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Lows level off around 43 tonight, clear skies. Bright sunshine tomorrow, highs around 68. Daytime highs approaching 74 Tuesday, under clear skies, 70 Wednesday. Take a look at the extended forecast, 69 Thursday, 68 Friday, and 73 on Saturday. I'm Staff Meteorologist Paul Trombley. Currently, it's 66 degrees.

we will glorify his name. Okay, that was the Straightway Singers leading us off on our second hour of KCMR's Music for a Sunday Afternoon. This is Van Egbert, your host, and we're going to get right into the music. Got lots of great music to bring you this hour. And let's call on Clay Aiken with Measure of a Man.

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1: Okay, well, let's see. The old clock says it's about just about 14 minutes after the hour. Earlier, we heard from the Fourth Day Singers with Look Out Your Window. And before that, we had a song called I Am Thine, O Lord. Right now, I want to remind you that the Boland Schoolhouse and Cultural Center, you know where they're located. They're, about 5 miles east of Kensett and about a mile north, I believe. Anyway, they're at 404 North Federal Avenue. Excuse me. That's wrong. They are located at 4206 Tulip Lane out of Kensett. They're right downtown in the thriving town of Boland, Iowa. They're going to have a pancake, pumpkin, and pumpkin pie feed on Saturday, October 10th, this coming Saturday. That'll be from 9 to 11 a.m. You can come and pick out some gourds and pumpkins, and you can fill up on pancakes and sausage and pie. And it's all for a free will donation. And, of course, the venue is handicapped accessible, and they will have drive-up takeouts available. That's in about Boland next Saturday. All right, back to the music. Here's a song called Everything.

that's Alabama. Just a Closer Walk with Thee. Before that, we had a selection from the Inspirational Piano Moods album, The Wind Beneath My Wings. And the earlier song, Everything, I forgot to tell you, that was Lauren Daigle with that selection. Well, it's coming up about, it's just about 2 minutes till the bottom of the hour where we'll be checking on our weather forecast. And we're going to be doing that right after this next song. And I do want to remind you, too, that Sing for Joy with the St. Olaf Choir will be coming up at 5 o'clock this evening here on KCMR. So be sure and stay tuned for that. Here's Dino with Behold the Lamb.

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1: Here's your Inspiration 97.9 KCMR forecast. 68 this afternoon, under sunny skies, northwest winds, 8 to 15 miles per hour. Lows level off around 43 tonight, clear skies. Bright sunshine tomorrow, highs around 68. Daytime highs approaching 74 Tuesday, under clear skies, 70 Wednesday. Take a look at the extended forecast, 69 Thursday, 68 Friday, and 73 on Saturday. I'm staff meteorologist Paul Trombley. Currently, it's 66 degrees.
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3: 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They are committed to providing a safe and enjoyable atmosphere for barrel racers of all ages and skill levels to come together and showcase their talents. 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

10,000 Reasons. That's from the best Christian songs ever album. Earlier we heard from second chapter of Acts with the bread of life. And I want to remind you too that, Mason City Fire Department. They will be hosting their fire prevention open house on Sunday, October 11th. That's a week from today. That'll be from noon until 3 p.m. at the firehouse. Of course, that's at 350 5th Street Southwest here in Mason City. Their event will have live demonstrations, hands-on activities, and family-friendly opportunities to learn about fire safety. Okay, back to the music. And here's the Gaither Vocal Band with I'll Tell It Wherever I Go.

Our God is in control. And that was Tim Kaufman there with us with that selection. Well, it's just about done with our second hour here of KCMR's Music for a Sunday Afternoon. 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We'll be checking on the weather forecast for you here in just a few minutes. Then we'll get into our final hour. And I'm going to ask Rich Mullins to come on here now and lead us on here with Surely God is With Us.

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2: Here's your Inspiration 97.9 KCMR forecast. Bright sunshine this afternoon with daytime highs approaching 69. Winds out of the northwest, 8 to 15 miles per hour. Lows dip down to about 44 tonight. Daytime highs approaching 69 tomorrow. Ample sunshine expected. Bright sunshine Tuesday with highs around 74. 70 Wednesday. Looking further out, 69 Thursday, 68 Friday, and 73 on Saturday. I'm Staff Meteorologist Paul Trombley. Right now, it's 68 degrees.

Good, good, good. That's Blue Highway. God Moves in a Windstorm. Starting us off on our third hour of KCMR's Music for a Sunday Afternoon. 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Okay, let's get started with some music here. Here we have, David Teams is next with Christ in Me.

Vince Allen with Morning by Morning. Okay, let's see here. Oh, got a couple things here just to remind you. Touched by Grace Free Methodist Church continue to have their Celebrate Recovery large group meeting every Friday night at 7 o'clock. And that's where you can celebrate freedom from your hurts, hang-ups, and habits through the trust we have in Jesus as our higher power. Also, on Friday evenings, a lot of people like to play bingo, and the Masonic Temple obliges them with bingo every Friday night at the Masonic Temple at 304 First Street Southeast here in Mason City. They open up the doors at 5 p.m., and they have five games of early bird bingo beginning at 6:30 p.m., followed by an 18-game night. Okay, back to the music. Here is another selection from the best Christian songs ever. This one's called Even When It Hurts.

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Maranatha with Hungry. Okay, well, we're just a little past a halfway point here in this hour. And I'll just take a couple of minutes to remind you that the Homestead Assisted Living here in Mason City, they do offer and prepare, deliver nutritious meals to Mason City residents. And you can sign up and for that over the phone at 641-423-4809. And choose either curbside pickup or delivery. And it's not just for seniors. It's for everybody here that resides in Mason City, and it's for Monday through Friday. Remind everybody down in Franklin County and the West Fork School District at the West Fork Food Pantry. They're in Sheffield. They are open every Thursday from 2 to 5 p.m. and the first Saturday of each month from 10 a.m. until noon. And we, of course, mention those on community calendar each day, so always a reminder there for you. All right, Joseph Cassell coming up now.

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1: Here's your Inspiration 97.9 KCMR forecast. Bright sunshine this afternoon with daytime highs approaching 69. Winds out of the northwest, 8 to 15 miles per hour. Lows dip down to about 44 tonight. Daytime highs approaching 69 tomorrow. Ample sunshine expected. Bright sunshine Tuesday with highs around 74. 70 Wednesday. Looking further out, 69 Thursday, 68 Friday, and 73 on Saturday. I'm staff meteorologist Paul Trombley. Right now, it's 68 degrees.
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3: 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The final stop of an exciting series where the magic never ends. Furthermore, they are wrapping this up big time with 9 and under Pee Wee Championships. 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They are committed to providing a safe and enjoyable atmosphere for barrel racers of all ages and skill levels to come together and showcase their talents. 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

Okay, that's Steve Darmody with Vision of Tomorrow. Earlier, we heard from the Straightway Singers with As the Deer. Well, tomorrow morning, when you get up, if you have KCMR on your radio, starting at 6 a.m., you can enjoy that first cup of coffee with Bob Miller. And the Coffee Club kicking off at 6 a.m., and Bob will have some... bring you up to date on some local news and weather, and occasionally he has an interview as well, so you might want to get your day off to a great start by tuning in to KCMR and the Morning Coffee Club with Bob Miller. Okay, let's get back to the music in the few minutes we have left. Here's something, here's Larnell Harris with If Not for the Storms.

Tim Hines with Mighty Fortress. Well, the time is running short here for this Sunday afternoon, and I'll take a moment here just to thank you for tuning in and sharing the music with me for the last 3 hours, and hopefully you can join me again next week for another edition of KCMR's Music for a Sunday Afternoon. Until then, I hope you have a great week. You stay safe and stay healthy, and oh, just have a great time as we enter into this fall season. Temperatures are getting cooler, and leaves are starting to turn. And it's always a kind of a pleasant time of the year, for me anyway. Hope it is for you, too. Let's close out here with another couple songs. Right now, we're going to have Point of Grace come in with Hold On to Me.

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1: Here's your Inspiration 97.9 KCMR forecast. Lows dip down to about 44 tonight under clear skies. Winds out of the northwest around 5 miles per hour. Lots of sunshine outside again tomorrow. Daytime highs approaching 69. Lows dip down to about 52 tomorrow night. Clear skies. Ample sunshine expected Tuesday with daytime highs approaching 74. 70 Wednesday. A peek at the extended shows 69 Thursday, 68 Friday, and 73 on Saturday. I'm staff meteorologist Paul Trombley. Currently 68.

Today's Great Adventure is underwritten by a longtime friend and sponsor of KCMR, Dr. John Hardinger, whose dental practice is at 1339 6th Street Southwest here in Mason City. Coming up next on Inspiration 97.9 is The Great Adventure. This program airs Saturday morning at 10 and Sunday afternoon at 4. Stay tuned. The Great Adventure starts right now.

This is The Great Adventure, where we're sharing the love of Christ with message and music. I'm Mary Carmody, your host. Light is amazing, and it's one of those daily gifts that we take for granted, at least until our power goes off and we find ourselves groping in the darkness, looking for our flashlights and lanterns. Light travels in a straight line and can also be bent and change directions. Light can cut through hard objects and can be used to examine the eyes of a baby. Some lights give off heat, while others are stone cold. Without light, we are unable to see without some type of technological device. Light is amazing, and light is absolutely necessary for life to exist as we know it today. Light is the theme of today's great adventure. But the path of the just is like the shining sun that shines ever brighter until the perfect day. Proverbs 4 verse 8. For most of the day, there seems to be little change in the amount of light. But the magic hour of dawn is when we see a distinct change take place. Darkness is slowly invaded by light. It's slow, but it's also consistent. Once the light begins to appear, the darkness never overtakes it until the sun sets again at dusk. Solomon used the dawn to illustrate the increasing light in which the righteous walk throughout their life. The path of the just becomes clearer and clearer as the light dawns, and for all of one's life, the light shines ever brighter until the perfect day, in which darkness is done away with forever and eternity. When we first become a Christian, the light of the knowledge of God is just beginning to break in our hearts. Things may not seem as clear as we want. We still stumble over obstacles in our path. But the longer we walk, the brighter the light shines. Wherever you are in your path with God, if you walk faithfully, you will receive more and more light from Him.

Do not cast me away when I am old. Do not forsake me when my strength is gone. Psalm 71, verse 9. In the 19th century in the United Kingdom, candle power indicated the brightness of a light based on the intensity of light produced by a certain size of candle burning at a certain rate. Today, candle power has been replaced by lumens, the brightness of modern LED or light-emitting diode bulbs. Regardless of how many lumens a light source emits, we seem to always wish for more, especially outside at night when we're using a flashlight to find our way. It seems we are hardwired to be suspicious of the dark. But the psalmist reminds us that we don't need ample light to see our final destination in the dark. We only need enough to see our next step. As long as we can see the next step, we are safe. And God's word is that source of light. When the writer of Psalm 71, probably David, found himself in a dark place near the end of his life, he trusted in God to guide him. God and his word are all the light we need. We only need enough to follow him to green pastures and quiet waters. Psalm 23, verse 2.

Now in the fourth watch of the night, Jesus went to them, walking on the sea. Matthew 14, verse 25. Darkness is the absence of visible light, in which humans are unable to distinguish shapes or forms. Those who have experienced total darkness know what a disconcerting feeling it is. In the fourth watch of the night, 3 to 6 a.m., on the Sea of Galilee, it would have been dark enough for the disciples to be afraid of a form they saw coming toward them across the water. Indeed, they thought it was a spirit of some kind, and they cried out for fear. But it wasn't a spirit, it was Jesus coming to help them as they battled against the rough waves of the sea. While this is an event unique to the disciples, there's a principle embedded for us. Jesus sees as clearly in our darkness as he does in our light. Our vision may be limited in times of darkness, but his is not. If you find yourself in a dark place where it's hard to see Jesus, don't worry. He sees you in your moment of need, and he will come and comfort you.

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I'm Mary Carmody, your host for this hour of praise through music. Today's program is about light. In Matthew 5, verses 14 to 16, Jesus compares his followers to light, saying, "We are the light of the world, unable to be hidden. No one puts a lamp under a bowl, because a lamp is designed to help people see in dark places." Christ's words and actions showed the true nature of the world around him. Christ followers give light to those around them by doing and saying what Jesus did. By growing in relationship with Jesus every day, following him step by step, we partner with him in spreading the truth. Another of Jesus' disciples, John, said it this way: "This is the message we have heard from him and declare to you: God is light. In him there is no darkness at all. If we claim to have fellowship with him and yet walk in the darkness, we lie and do not live out the truth. But if we walk in the light, as he is in the light, we have fellowship with one another, and the blood of Jesus, his son, purifies us from all sin." 1 John 1, verses 5 to 7. Light cannot be anything other than what it is. It's bright. It dispels darkness. It enables people to see what they're doing. God is light, and since he sent his Holy Spirit to live inside believers, so are we. As his ambassadors on earth, we shine even when we don't know it. Jesus told his followers to let your light shine before others, calling them to live an active faith, not a passive one. Put your light on its stand. Your circumstances are an opportunity to shine brightly for the Lord and to share God's overcoming truth with those around you. Your family and community can tell what you believe by how you live.

0: Lord, accept the praise that we bring, because you are altogether worthy, altogether wonderful. You are altogether lovely.
1: Darkness is the absence of light. Trying to go after it directly is like chasing your shadow. You can't bag it up or throw it away. Only light is powerful enough to make the darkness disappear. During the Sermon on the Mount, Jesus made it clear that we are the light of the world. We're called to shine, but the light we share is not our own. We don't have to be like the light bulb that said, "I have to find a way to shine." The light bulb went to a self-help meeting to learn about its inner capacity for light. It read books about how to get brighter. Each morning, the light bulb would get up and recite positive affirmations. "I am a light bulb. I believe in myself. I will shine." But nothing happened. Eventually, the light bulb became weary and discouraged. It began to doubt who it was and what it could do. It almost burned out completely. Fortunately, one day the light bulb was carefully placed in a fixture. Light burst forth and filled the room. The light bulb finally understood. The key was not to try harder, but to plug into the source. Trying to shine on our own can be exhausting. Instead, we're simply called to be closely connected to God and remain in Him. When we do, His light pours forth through us in powerful, brilliant ways that change the world. The ways we shine might not make the news, but they make even more of a difference than we can see. Lord, thank you for being the light within us so we can shine brightly for the world around us. When it seems darkness is crowding in, use us to make a difference. We ask that you will help us share your love, joy, and peace. You're the hope we need and the one light that will never burn out, be overcome, or fade away. In Jesus' name, amen.

The people walking in darkness have seen a great light. On those living in the land of the shadow of death, a light has dawned. Isaiah 9, verse 2. Are you in need of a glimmer of light at the end of the tunnel? Isaiah promises that even in darkness, even in death itself, there is good ground for hope. The power of God is able to restore life to his people, even when they appear already dead. What is that great light? It's the Savior Jesus Christ. This prediction was fulfilled by Christ's coming. The light of Christ brought the promise of deliverance for Israel. A new day had come. The Savior is a great light in the darkness to us as well. Maybe you live in the darkness of divorce or in the shadow of death. Some of you may be watching a loved one slowly disintegrate before your eyes. Perhaps you've given up seeing any light in a dark family or church situation. Others in seemingly perfect circumstances live in the deepest darkness of all, depression that nothing seems to penetrate. Listen to the good news. There's light at the end of the tunnel. Look up and see Jesus standing there. Hear what he says. I am the light of the world. Whoever follows me will never walk in darkness, but will have the light of life. John 8, verse 12. The Word of God penetrates the darkness of our soul. It's as if God penetrates the darkness with his inescapable light. Ask God to penetrate your tunnel of darkness with his glorious light.

I hope you've enjoyed today's great adventure program about light. Thank you for joining me. If you're feeling down, in darkness and stuck in routine, spend time with the one who brings light. Spend time with God. You can do this in many different ways. One way is you can read your Bible or start a devotional. Dive into God's Word directly and listen to what He has to say and be reminded of what God has planned for you. Another way you can do this is through worship. Put on some music and be still and praise God for the things He's given you and trust Him in what He will do in the future. Lastly, pray. Pour your heart out to God. Give Him everything that is on your mind and in your heart. He hears you and will listen to everything you have to say.

0: 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I'm Mary Carmody, and I'll be back with you next week for another great adventure. 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
3: 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Lows dip down to about 44 tonight under clear skies. Winds out of the northwest around 5 miles per hour. Lots of sunshine outside again tomorrow. Daytime highs approaching 69. Lows dip down to about 52 tomorrow night. Clear skies. Ample sunshine expected Tuesday with daytime highs approaching 74. 70 Wednesday. A peek at the extended shows 69 Thursday, 68 Friday, and 73 on Saturday. I'm Staff Meteorologist Paul Trombley. Currently 68.

0: Welcome to Sing for Joy, presenting sacred music that expresses the biblical themes that are the basis of Christian worship for each week in the church year. Sing for Joy comes to you from St. Olaf College in Minnesota. 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
1: Through the generations, Christians of all traditions have found solidarity in the words of Scripture. The experiences of the biblical writers are diverse, writing from contexts of pain and suffering, joy and gratitude, and everything in between. This week, worshipers will hear words from Paul in Philippians that offer solidarity for those who long for communion with Christ. Paul writes that he must set aside the circumstances of his own life, the pride he feels in his accomplishments, the righteousness he may embody under the law. All these he sets aside in order to seek the life of death and resurrection that God has laid out for him in Jesus. We open our program today with a spiritual that offers new words for a similar sentiment. I am bound for the kingdom, glory in my soul. If you get there before I do, tell all my friends I'm coming too. I'm bound for the kingdom, glory in my soul.

I Am Bound for the Kingdom, an African-American spiritual arranged by Florence Price and performed by contralto Marian Anderson and pianist Franz Rupp. When I survey the wondrous cross on which the Prince of Glory died, my richest gain I count but loss and pour contempt on all my pride. This is the first stanza of the 18th century Isaac Watts hymn, When I Survey the Wondrous Cross. And the next two musical selections on our program will be settings of this hymn. Watts offers a direct reference here to the words of Paul in Philippians 3, when the apostle expresses his gratitude and devotion to Christ as a response to the sacrifice on the cross. The cross becomes a symbol of that self-sacrificial love, of the outpouring of God's grace to which we can only respond with our deepest praise. As the hymn ends, "Were the whole realm of nature mine, that were a present far too small. Love so amazing, so divine, demands my soul, my life, my all." We begin with an American folk tune setting by Alice Parker.

Musicians of melodious accord sang Alice Parker's arrangement of the Isaac Watts hymn, When I Survey the Wondrous Cross, under the direction of Alice Parker. Our second setting of the Watts hymn is quite a different one, Gilbert Martin's arrangement of a tune by Lowell Mason. Listen for how the singing and accompaniment

We heard another setting of When I Survey the Wondrous Cross, this time set to the music of Lowell Mason and arranged by Gilbert Martin. Anton Armstrong conducted the St. Olaf Choir of Northfield, Minnesota. In the gospel reading assigned to this week in the lectionary, Jesus shares with his followers a parable that is sometimes called the parable of the wicked tenants. This is a difficult parable that includes violent imagery, and by the end of it, his audience, the scribes and Pharisees, realize that Jesus' words are words of condemnation for them, the powerful and prideful ones. "Therefore I tell you," he concludes, "the kingdom of God will be taken away from you and given to a people that produces its fruits." The kingdom of God, it seems, does not just belong to those with power and pride. In the kingdom of God, the first become last and the last become first. We turn now to a hymn that many of us may have sung in childhood, "Jesus Loves Me." With this hymn, we remember the simple truth that the love of Jesus extends farther than any of us can imagine. Jesus loves me, he who died, heaven's gate to open wide. He will wash away my sin. Let his little child come in.

We heard John Ferguson's arrangement of Jesus Loves Me, a hymn by Anna B. Warner and David K. McQuire, set to a tune by William B. Bradbury. Anton Armstrong conducted the St. Olaf Choir with John Ferguson on the piano. To learn more about the music you hear on our program, visit us on the web at singforjoy.org or find us on social media. Online, you can also subscribe to our monthly e-newsletter. Paul wrote in Philippians, "I want to know Christ and the power of his resurrection and the sharing of his sufferings by becoming like him in his death, if somehow I may attain the resurrection from the dead." In our next hymn, My Song is Love Unknown, we hear the poetry move through portions of Jesus' life and death, including the pain and suffering of his final days. The concluding stanza is profound in its expression of praise. "Here might I stay and sing, no story so divine. Never was love, dear King, never was grief like thine. This is my friend, in whose sweet praise I all my days could gladly spend."

My song is Love Unknown. Text by Samuel Crossman and music by John Ireland. Noel Edison conducted the choir of St. John's Church, Elora. Our final piece of today's program is the Herbert Brokering hymn, Thine the Amen, Thine the Praise, with a tune by Carl F. Schalk. We'll hear Leo Nestor conducting the American Repertory Singers of Washington, D.C. In Broker's enigmatic poetry, we go out today with an abundance of images that together lead us to praise for the God who, through the life and death and resurrection of Jesus, grants us abundant life. You'll hear images from feasting at the heavenly banquet and around the communion table, from the crucifixion and resurrection of Jesus, from the world made new again. One of the inner stanzas proclaims, "Thine the truly, thine the yes, thine the table, we the guest. Thine the mercy all from thee, thine the glory yet to be. Then the ringing and the singing, then the end of all the war. Then the living, thine the loving, evermore, evermore. Thanks be to God. Amen."

0: Sing for Joy explores in sacred music the biblical themes of Christian worship each week throughout the liturgical year. Your host is Reverend Alexandra Jacob. The series is a production of St. Olaf College. 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Sing for Joy's music director is Andrew Jacob. Our communications coordinator is Carolyn Pearson. The program is engineered and edited by Grant Fraguelli and Mia Pardo. Sean Tonko is the program's producer, and our executive producer is Jeffrey O'Donnell. 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
3: 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Lows dip down to about 44 tonight under clear skies. Winds out of the northwest around 5 miles per hour. Lots of sunshine outside again tomorrow. Daytime highs approaching 69. Lows dip down to about 52 tomorrow night. Clear skies. Ample sunshine expected Tuesday with daytime highs approaching 74. 70 Wednesday. A peek at the extended shows, 69 Thursday, 68 Friday, and 73 on Saturday. I'm Staff Meteorologist Paul Trombley. Currently 68.